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0: 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Thomas Dolby. Tommy Two Tone. The Escape Club. The Producers. Flock of Seagulls. And Men Without Hats. We can dance. They'll be at Ferg's. And so will you when you win tickets this week. 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
0: 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Thomas Dolby. Tommy Tuteau. The Escape Club. The Producers. Flock of Seagulls. And Men Without Hats. They'll be at Ferg's. And so will you when you win tickets this week. 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
1: 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And Men Without Hats. 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
1: 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And Men Without Hats. 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

0: 105 is totally proud to welcome the Totally Tubular Festival with some of your favorite Q105 80s artists. Wednesday, August 12th at Ferg's. See Anna Motion. Thomas Dolby. Tommy Two Tone. The Escape Club, The Producers, Flock of Seagulls, and Men Without Hats. We can dance. They'll be at Ferg's, and so will Q, when you win tickets this week. 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
0: 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Wednesday, August 12th at Ferg's. See Anna Motion. Thomas Dolby. Tommy Tuteau. The Escape Club. The Producers. Flock of Seagulls. And Men Without Hats.
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0: 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And so will you when you win tickets this week. 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
0: 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Wednesday, August 12th at Ferg's. 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Thomas Dolby. Tommy Tuteau. The Escape Club. The Producers. Flock of Seagulls. And Men Without Hats. They'll be at Ferg's. And so will you when you win tickets this week. 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
1: 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Tommy Two-Tone. The Escape Club. 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Flock of Seagulls. And Men Without Hats. 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
0: 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Q105 is totally proud to welcome the Totally Tubular Festival with some of your favorite Q105 80s artists. Wednesday, August 12th at Ferg's. See Anna Motion. Thomas Dolby. Tommy Two Tone. The Escape Club. The Producers. Flock of Seagulls. And Men Without Hats. They'll be at Ferg's. And so will Q when you win tickets this week. 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

105 is totally proud to welcome the Totally Tubular Festival with some of your favorite Q105 80s artists. Wednesday, August 12th at Ferg's. See an emotion. Thomas Dolby. Tommy Tuteau. The Escape Club, The Producers, Flock of Seagulls, and Men Without Hats. They'll be at Ferg's, and so will Q, when you win tickets this week. 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

0: it's Gino with the Q105 concert calendar. Coming to the amphitheater in Tampa August 24th, one of my favorite bands from the 90s, the Goo Goo Dolls. UB40 plays the Mahaffey in St. Pete November 14th. Unfortunately, one show that's not going to happen here in Tampa is Sting. That show's been moved to Orlando at the Hard Rock there, November 10th. For more on those concerts and all the big shows coming to Tampa Bay, head to myq105.com/concerts.
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0: 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See an emotion. Thomas Dolby, Tommy Tuteau, The Escape Club, The Producers, Flock of Seagulls, and Men Without Hats. 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

0: Hey, it's Gino with the Q105 Concert Calendar. 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
1: Good morning. Traffic is looking pretty good right now. There are no incidents causing significant delays. Checking the interstates, bridges, major intersections, they're running smooth. Most of the overnight construction has been cleared out, and there's not a significant buildup of the morning commuter volume yet. So right now, good ride to work. Keeping you updated, I'm Schreiner.
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0: Q105 is totally proud to welcome the Totally Tubular Festival with some of your favorite Q105 80s artists. Wednesday, August 12th at Ferg's. See an emotion. Thomas Dolby. Tommy Tuteau. The Escape Club, The Producers, Flock of Seagulls, and Men Without Hats. 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Listening to Q105.
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1: 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Okay, the MJ Radio Network, we are go.

0: There was a local story where there was a garage fire due to like malfunctioning lithium ion batteries in the garage. So I don't know if it was like a power tool lithium ion that you snap on a drill, or whether it was like a lithium ion battery for a leaf blower or something. But there was, did you find a story? Local story.
1: I have the news reporter, Dade City.
0: By the way, I did not just pass gas. That was that was my. If you heard that,
1: I don't know if that
0: my microphone stand made a groan. I
1: mean, he was quick to defend his tutage.
0: Yeah. So here's the. It was Dade City. I'd hold on to that story. Was that just a couple days ago? So I wanna morph, because I didn't mention this. So I wanna morph that story into what I'm about to do. But if you have a device, if you have an electronic device, and it starts swelling, that could be a sign.
1: That's a bad sign.
0: Yeah, that the lithium ion battery could explode.
1: That's exactly what batteries aren't supposed to do.
0: Yeah, they're not supposed to swell.
1: Yeah.
0: Yeah. So I had this control unit, and this goes back to when we first moved into the house. I had this control pad, and it was made by a company called AMX. And it was like a little digital display thing, handheld, it like docked in the wall, and it would control like the home theater equipment and everything. And, you know, I quit using it. You know, I used it for what, like maybe 10, 12 years, and then it kind of became a little obsolete. But I had, you know, the device still around, and I noticed that the lithium ion battery packs that went inside, they were getting all swollen.
1: Ugh.
0: I'm like, ooh, that's not good. Let me get these out of the house.
1: Yeah, good call.
0: Yeah. So they never blew up or burned up. But the point is that this woman's iPad started swelling. I'm like, oh, my God. So if you have, and by the way, if your batteries swell, a lot of times they'll make a noise. So I'm going to play you a sample of the noise that that lithium batteries can make. Are you ready? Listen,
1: yeah,
0: listen to this. Here it is. All right. So yeah, just like that. So if you hear your lithium ion batteries go, all right. So if they're swollen and they make that noise. Or even if they don't make that noise, if they're just swollen,
1: wow,
0: you need to go on high alert.
1: I really have to listen for that. It's amazing.
0: Reason why I'm bringing this up. This woman wasn't sure what to do with her. This popped up on social media from Your Mom 91. Your Mama 91 wasn't sure what to do with her iPad after it partially exploded, and users online were saying, get it out of your house because it could burst into flames if it's not disposed of properly. Even if it's not disposed of properly, it could just potentially burst into flames.
1: I mean, you've heard of, like, you know, you've seen those, like, garbage trucks that catch fire because people...
0: Oh, throw lithium out.
1: Yeah.
0: Well,
1: yeah.
0: And the garbage trucks will compress the batteries. And sometimes
1: put it under
0: explode.
1: Pressure, yeah. It's already compromised.
0: Yeah. Wasn't there a story recently where a garbage truck caught on fire and the garbage truck driver thought quickly and dumped the load in someone's parking lot?
1: Okay. Yes.
0: Yes.
1: Those are called hot loads, by the way.
0: Hot load.
1: Yes. If a garbage truck driver has a hot load for you,
2: uh-huh.
1: Yeah. It's not a good thing.
0: No.
1: He wants to come drop a bunch of burning trash in your yard.
0: But sometimes, hey, these trash truck drivers... Or the dumpster truck drivers, sometimes if they have a truck fire, they'll dump that crap in the middle of the street.
1: They have to have it. No question. Evacuate it immediately.
0: All right. So this woman and the battery was swelling and people were saying, hey, I mean, her whole iPad, I don't think this happens often, but the whole iPad separated. The battery was swelling so much, it pushed the whole iPad apart like it was a cherry stone clam opening up, or an oyster, like the Oyster Fest.
1: I mean, I'll think of how thin the lithium battery has to be in an iPad, because the iPad's only, you know.
0: Yeah, the iPad's pretty thin. It's waffle thin.
1: Waffle.
0: It's, I mean, it's waffle thin.
1: It's less than a quarter of an inch. I don't know. It's really
0: the waffle thin.
1: Waffle.
0: Yeah.
1: Not one more bite.
0: But this woman is showing, you know what? I can hold this picture up to MJTV. It's a black and white photo. Andrew, is that good? Can you see it? Is that pretty good? Look how her iPad is separating like a clamshell.
1: Yeah, take that back to the store. I don't care how long you've had it.
0: Get that out of your house immediately. So just a heads up, little warning on that. And then, Fester, bring up the, you found a story from Fox 13, right?
1: Yeah, from the story out of the house in Dade City, garage fire erupts from malfunctioning lithium-ion battery, according to Pasco County.
0: Look, there's WeatherTight Mike.
1: Oh, he's everywhere.
0: WeatherTight Mike has an ad right in the middle of the story.
1: Oh, we love him.
0: Yeah. So here's the deal. Dade City, and this was, what, last week? All right, so that was Friday, right? Dade City, Pasco County Fire and Rescue crews contained a garage fire early Wednesday morning that ignited in a Dade City home from malfunctioning lithium-ion batteries.
1: It's terrible.
0: Scroll up, dude. Pasco County says around 3 a.m., firefighters arrived at the scene on Colwell Court where heavy flames were coming from the garage of a home. Scroll up, dude.
1: I'm too busy looking
0: at the
1: picture.
0: Dude, if you were running the prompter at Fox 13, they'd fire your ass. All right? Well,
1: Linda Hurtado wouldn't know what to read.
0: Damage to the home was limited due to the garage door being closed during the blaze. Did the owners... Wait a minute. Why was the garage... It was three in the morning. The garage door was already closed.
1: It was shut. Yeah.
0: All right. So I guess it didn't allow for fresh air to get in. Damage to the home was limited. Investigators deemed the fire was accidental, finding that malfunctioning batteries caused nearby materials in the garage to catch fire. They could not say exactly what kind of equipment the charging battery belonged to. Oh, so the battery was on a charger. Oh, that's another thing. And, you know, I might be guilty of this. What's that? We've got a leaf blower.
1: Yeah. I bought all battery operated like yard appliances.
0: Yeah.
1: Great decision.
0: Yeah.
1: But you can't leave the batteries sitting on there for months at a time.
2: No.
1: So, I don't think so. That's what.
0: Yeah, you shouldn't leave them on the charger is the point. So, Dave, Michelle, I've unplugged stuff. You want to know, did I unplug the charger on your little couch in your office?
2: Yes.
0: Yes, I did, because you had 9 batteries plugged in. And we like went away on vacation, and I'm like, we're not leaving this plugged in. I unplugged it.
2: But you didn't tell me.
0: Whatever.
1: So you get back, you start plugging things into charge, and nothing's working?
2: So I threw them all away.
0: She threw the batteries away because they weren't charging. I'm like, because I unplugged the stuff.
2: Then I'm like, this is really weird. So then Julian comes home, and I'm like, hey, Julian, can you help me figure this out? And he's looks at it, and he's plugging it. He's like, oh, it's all unplugged, Mom. I'm like,
0: did you really throw batteries away?
2: I did. Why would I keep stuff that doesn't work?
0: Anyway. Listen. So the point I was trying to make is that our buddy Dave Wehrmuth, mm-hmm. Master Carpenter Dave Wehrmuth, he turned us on to like the greatest leaf blower of all time. What is it? Ego or something?
2: You love that thing.
0: It's like green. I don't even need to blow stuff and I turn the thing on because mm-hmm. it's entertaining.
1: Yeah, you're
0: Michelle
1: easily,
0: blows me all the time.
1: With the Ego.
2: Yes, that.
0: Yes.
1: Yard waste.
0: She'll grab the, if we're in the garage, she'll grab, is it called Ego? Yeah, it is. The Ego Power Plus.
1: Did you get it at Lowe's?
0: I think we might have.
2: We did.
0: Yeah,
2: it was like the last one.
0: Yeah, we did get it at Lowe's.
2: During the hurricanes.
0: Yeah. And,
1: because you got to have a leaf blower for a hurricane.
0: Michelle.
2: No, after the fact, all the cleanup, it was the last one and it was up on the top shelf and I defied the rule of not getting on that ladder. But
0: it's like the super one. It's like the 760. Was that it? The 765 CFM, but those have lithium ion batteries, and it's a big battery too. And there's a whole charger device, and I just got to make sure that I don't want to leave the lithium batteries charging.
1: Does it say 200 mile per hour?
0: I'm telling you right. Yeah, you know what? This
1: 200,
0: thing.
1: Your leaf blower can blow wind 200 miles per hour.
0: Michelle will blow me. With this device, we'll be in the garage. She picks it up and blows me.
1: She could knock you over with this. 200 miles an hour.
2: When I blow him, I do knock him over.
1: You can't stand.
0: You know what? If you have a guy If you have a guy from the Weather Channel and he's trying to have like a really good segment, like doing hurricane coverage somewhere,
1: just sit off set and
0: just have some guy blowing you off set with the ego power leaf blower. But anyway, the point I'm trying to make is,
1: and he'd be complaining. He'd be like, "This wasn't in the job description."
0: Whether it's like,
1: I know I'd have to be blowing guys off set.
0: Well, hey, all right. So, so here's the deal. So the like DeWalt power tools I have, or this leaf blower, I just make sure that I don't continuously leave the battery chargers plugged in with the batteries on. You got to just take the batteries off or just unplug the charger, so you don't have a potential problem. So hopefully the family out in Dade City gets back on their feet.
3: Overall, traffic is moving well around Tampa Bay. No major incidents causing any delays. Most of the overnight construction has been cleared out, but we do have a lane closure in Pinellas on 275 South between Candy Boulevard and 54th Avenue North. The rest of the interstate system is looking good, along with the bridges and major intersections. Keeping you updated, I'm Schreiner. 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
18: 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Conservative Wilton Simpson created the Florida Wildlife Corridor Program and conserved 18 million acres of Florida land, including thousands of acres of working farmland. 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Wilton Simpson for Commissioner of Agriculture. 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
5: Calling up Wade Swikle.
6: This is Wade.
5: Wade, this is MJ, and that is
7: what?
5: I said this is MJ, and I said that is.
7: Are you pointing to me to say
5: yes,
7: my name?
5: Yes.
7: Oh, I'm Michelle.
5: And
7: that is yeah. That's not appropriate. Yeah, well, that is.
8: Hey, Wade, what's up, man? This is a very awkward introduction.
7: It is.
5: We got a very awkward story here. Michelle, do you want to take the lead on this? This is, I mean, I made notes when you told me the story. So, Wade, we have a moving story, and it happened north of us. It happened in the Gainesville area. I'm not going to mention the moving company. Obviously, it's not two college brothers because, Wade, you have a franchisee up in Gainesville, right?
6: Correct. Yeah, that was our original location, and we sold it as a franchise a few years ago.
5: Gotcha. So, again, this is Wade Swikle, the chief moving officer, the CMO of TwoCollegeBrothers.com, longtime advertiser here on the MJ Morning Show. And Wade Swikle will tell any prospective advertiser that wants an MJ or Fester endorsement that the ROI is off the hook. Is that correct?
6: That is correct. We love working with you guys.
5: Thank you, Wade. Michelle, why don't you launch the story? And again, this is a competitor. And I wish I would have known, because then we could have recommended Two College Brothers Gainesville.
7: Right.
5: And not who they got saddled with.
7: Right.
5: All right. So tell the story. This is a crazy moving story. And just when you think we're done, no.
7: No.
5: Then it falls into another subsequent story.
7: A related story.
5: Yes. All right, go ahead.
6: I'm anxious to hear this.
5: Oh, yeah.
7: Well, so my sister's office had to move up in Gainesville, and they hired these movers. And the first thing that they noticed when they arrived in the morning, the movers arrived, is that the movers had a certain odor about them.
5: They reeked of weed. Just say.
6: Oh, no.
5: The movers show up. They open the doors of the truck, apparently, and smoke is billowing out of the truck.
7: So they
5: reeked of marijuana.
7: So they're moving the boxes and the desks, and they're, you know, all out of the offices. And I guess they're kind of moving a little bit slowly because this is happening. But also, you know, my sister's office had organized everything with the color coded and the labeling of like whose office goes where.
5: So every office, every desk, everything that belonged to an individual person in this business, this office.
7: Right.
5: Everything was color coded so it could all be put back together.
7: Correct.
5: So they put color coded stickers or Post-it notes or whatever on everything.
7: Correct.
5: All right.
7: So they broke two desks in the process of the move that they were able to supposedly put back together in enough of a fashion that they could be used.
5: Yeah, we glued it.
7: And there were some restrooms there. And so one of the movers asked if he could use the restroom. And of course he did. And he did not inform anybody in the office that he broke the flushing handle.
5: The guy snapped.
6: Oh, no.
5: The guy goes to the bathroom in this office that they're moving from. The dude, the mover, so they're reeking of weed.
7: Yes.
5: They break furniture. The mover uses the bathroom, proceeds to snap off the flushing handle.
7: So the toilet never flushed, by the way.
5: Doesn't tell anybody.
7: And then they get them to the other you know, into their new office. They're unloading everything. They don't put any of the boxes in any of the offices. It's not, you know, like, wait, I was trying to say, like, when you move a house, you know, things are labeled kitchen and bedroom and den. And that's kind of how they had organized the office. Nothing was going anywhere where it was supposed to. And then at the end of the day,
5: because they were stoned.
7: Right.
5: They were whacked out.
7: And then at the end of the day, they said to the supervisor of this office, if they would please get a 5-star review, because then they will each get like a $20 bonus, you know, for the day. They would love to have the 5-star review. And my sister's office, they were looking at them like, are you nuts? And they then walked downstairs and got in their van and proceeded to light up again.
5: And so they finished the move.
6: Oh, no.
5: Then the customers, Michelle's sister's office, they watch the movers get into the truck and they immediately light up, and the whole truck is all smoke filled. There's weed smell in the parking lot.
8: Listen, they're over. The job's over.
5: They showed up stoned.
7: So then
5: they rolled out of the movie truck like Spicoli out of the microbus in Fast Times at Ridgemont High.
8: It's not like these guys were smoking on the job. And I have to admit, the guy who broke the bathroom.
7: Oh, wait.
8: Better he broke it in the old office.
5: Hey, no, we're not done yet.
7: Okay. I was going to get right back to that bathroom situation.
5: It wraps up with remember the toilet handle that was snapped off? Was broken?
7: So, you know, they still had the lease on the office for a few extra weeks after to, you know, make the repairs and clean it out, patch up some holes on the wall where windows were.
5: I think this is the point where I have to inject that it was a number 2 and not a number 1.
8: Does this story take a disgusting turn?
5: Michelle, go ahead.
7: So, my sister's husband, for all practical purposes, is like the handyman. And so he was getting ready to go into the office to do the patch up work on the walls and, you know, paint some things and whatever and do the final cleanup.
5: So they don't get their security deposit all kept.
8: Yeah.
7: And the coworker says, you know, when he goes into that bathroom to fix the toilet, since the handle is broken, he might want to put a mask on. And my sister was like,
5: what?
7: Why would he need a mask on? And her coworker was like, well, there might have been a little something left in the toilet.
5: Yeah.
7: And so sure enough.
5: 2 weeks, right?
7: Yeah. He, you know, not only did he break the flushing, 2 weeks of number two. Not only did he break the flushing handle, he didn't know enough to take the lid of the tank off and just pull the little chain or whatever make it at least flush.
5: Lift up the pores. Wow. Just pull
6: so
5: up.
6: So it sat and it, festered there? Sorry,
5: it,
6: festered,
5: yeah, it festered.
8: None taken. No offense taken.
5: Right. It sat and festered. All this mover had to do, you know what? He wasn't able to use his common sense because he was stoned. All he had to do was lift up the porcelain lid and just tug manually on the chain that snapped because the flusher mechanism came off in his hand.
7: Right.
5: Just lift up the lid and pull the chain. I mean, come on, a 4-year-old knows how to do that. All right. And then, you know, could you please give us 5-star reviews? We get $20 bonuses if you give us. Anyway, so you're going to love this. So then how does it morph, Michelle, into the second item?
7: So coincidentally, but without anybody knowing this, my sister's husband, the father, was moving from Florida to Virginia.
5: So Michelle's sister's husband, for all intents and purposes, he's the guy that fixed the toilet and stumbled across the number 2 disaster zone.
7: The present.
5: It turns out that his father was moving from Florida.
7: Right. From the Gainesville area.
5: To the Carolinas.
7: To Virginia.
5: To Virginia.
7: Right.
5: All right, what happens?
7: And so he called the same moving company.
5: Coincidentally.
7: Just without knowing.
5: They found this after the fact, right?
7: Right. Because they were comparing stories, and then they realized that they'd hired the same incompetent, I think, movers.
5: Right.
7: And so he unfortunately hired them. They're not really out-of-state movers, and they should have probably declined the job. So they came and packed him up, and he has all of these collected Tiffany lamps from like the last 50 years. He's been collecting these lamps and has a couple of other.
5: They smashed most of them.
7: Well, I don't know most of them, but
5: a lot of them.
7: Right. A lot of them were damaged in the move, and several of them are missing. And he has no idea like what happened to them. They finished the pack at around 11 p.m. and supposedly had to get another truck because they hadn't prepared properly for the amount of stuff that was being moved, and then drove those three trucks up the next, you know, day or whatever. And and stuff is broken and missing and terrible.
5: Like a whole bunch of these like antique Tiffany lamps are smashed.
7: Yeah.
5: Why? So, Wade, I wanted to get you on because, you know, listen, I hear such great things about you guys at Two College Brothers Moving and Storage. And you know who I guess we're talking about. And I wasn't going to mention the name of these movers. Your thoughts on what you just heard about, you know, stone movers? I mean, smoking pot upon arrival, and then the minute they finish, they get back into the truck and they're lighting up their bowls again. I mean, what's going on here?
6: Yeah, I mean, there's some serious DOT violations happening here. Anytime you get behind the wheel of a commercial vehicle, you cannot have any illegal drug or even prescription drugs that, you know, that could affect your ability, that can impair you. And marijuana is a big one. I was at a conference a few months ago, and this was a big debate, East Coast versus West Coast, on, you know, certain states having legal weed. Obviously Florida does not. And, but it doesn't matter with the DOT. If you have any marijuana in your system, even if they drug test you weeks after the fact and you're a commercial vehicle driver, you're exposed to huge liabilities if they were to get into a car accident. Even if a driver goes home and tokes up, if they test positive and there was some kind of an accident with that in their system, there's a ton of liability around that. So commercial vehicle drivers, whatever business it is, cannot smoke marijuana, and they can't be on a lot of prescription drugs to get a DOT medical card, which you also need to go out of state. And there's a huge DOT violation there too. If you just Google DOT lookup,
5: right,
6: you can look up the DOT number to see if they're authorized, if a moving company is authorized to cross state lines. And it sounds like this company, and I think I know who you're talking about, is doing these illegal cross border moves, and they could be shut down for both of those types of violations.
5: Well,
6: not having proper drivers and illegally going across.
5: Michelle,
6: lines.
5: That's good information for Mandy's husband to tell the father. He might be. By the way, is it a DOT violation to leave a turd in the toilet? You know, Department of Turd.
6: It's not a DOT violation to leave a turd in the toilet, but we have systems and processes for using a client's restroom, and that would have violated all of those systems and processes.
5: Anyway, Wade, great to have you on. I just wanted to get your take on this deal, and it's always great to have you guys on.
6: Well, I'm really sorry that happened to your family, Michelle. And, you know, if there's anything we can do to help clean up the mess, you know, we're not plumbers, but we're not plumbers. To help out with our Gainesville location.
7: No, but
6: if there's anything that can be done.
7: Thank you. Your advice was great. We'll pass it on.
5: Wade, always great to have you on.
6: Thank you, Wade. Fester, I got to come get those pads at some point.
8: I got them. Yeah, I got them ready to go.
5: Yeah, dude, you still have his moving blankets?
8: Yeah, I got them in the back of my truck.
5: How many moving blankets did you borrow?
8: Like five.
5: Yeah, dude, those are custom moving blankets in Two College Brothers colors.
8: I literally have them in the back of my truck right now. I've been there for like 2 weeks.
5: We'll talk to you soon, Wade.
8: Thanks, Wade.
6: All right, thanks, MJ. Bye-bye. Good talking with you guys.
5: You borrow moving pads from him, and you it's like a month and a half later, you haven't returned them? What's the matter with you?
8: Don't exaggerate. It's like a month.
5: Okay.
8: Jeez. What a weirdo. Month.
5: Yeah. I'm the weirdo.
9: In Hillsboro, we're starting to see the volume pick up on I-4 westbound between Branch Forbes Road and McIntosh, and as you approach the 275 junction. 275 south through Tampa is slowing between Bush Boulevard and Sly Avenue. In Manatee, an accident on 75 south at State Road 70. It's backed up to State Road 64. Keeping you updated, I'm Schreiner. 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

0: for the morons in the news at 6:40 here on the MJ Morning Show. Man, we got a very Florida-centric pile this morning, which, you know, I think we could probably do morons in the news with Florida stories every single day. But you know what? We allow some other geographical locations to creep in just for a little bit of variety. But this, we will start with Florida. So a Palm Beach woman runs over a bicyclist, and what does she do? She goes and takes a golf lesson.
1: I mean,
0: it's a very Florida thing to do, right?
1: You'd probably lose your
0: when you run feet, over right? When you run over the bike guy. Do you yell "four" before you do it?
2: Was there anything to do? Or how bad were his injuries?
1: Yeah, how many tires did she hit him with?
0: A Palm Beach woman struck a bicyclist, then continued on to the country club where she turned. She turned over her Mercedes to the valet for her golf lesson. So she hits the bicyclist, keeps going, goes to the country club, hands the keys to the valet, and then proceeds to her golf lesson.
1: All right, I have a serious question.
0: With Chip, the pro.
1: He's the house pro.
0: They call him Chip Shot. Yeah, go ahead.
1: Did she know she hit a person?
0: Yes!
1: I have a friend who accidentally
0: Don't give me this crap. Oh, they didn't know they ran somebody
1: he
0: over.
1: Clipped a biker. And he wasn't looking in that way. He didn't see the biker at all. And he thought he hit a garbage can.
2: Oh.
1: It made that kind of that hollow thud sound, mm-hmm. he said. He's like, I'm looking in my rearview mirror for a...
0: Like that?
1: How
0: do you not... If you hear a... How do you not know that you hit something?
1: He's driving, and I guess like the guy was coming in at an angle, and they kind of like sideswiped each other. He heard the hollow... And he looks in his mirror, there's no garbage can.
0: Oh, that noise came from nowhere. Nothing happened. It's just a noise that I've never heard before in my car.
1: He thought it was a garbage can. He wasn't in a place where he could pull over. I mean, driver safety is very important, but...
0: Ellen Richman. Oh, you know what? What's
1: Linda doing?
0: Linda, her sister is Linda Richman. Oh, I'm all verklempt. Oh, hello.
1: Coffee talk.
0: It's coffee talk with Linda Richman. And my sister just ran over a cyclist in Boca.
1: I'm very verklempt.
0: Down in Boca. I'm all verklempt. I'm all, I feel awful. I can't breathe. So, Ellen Richman, according to the Boca News Now website, they literally have a BocaNewsNow.com.
1: Sounds like the news authority in Boca.
0: Yeah, obtained the official arrest report about the alleged hit and run out of Palm Beach. On March 18th, I found probable cause to arrest and charge Ellen Shapps Richman, date of birth 2/9/49, with leaving the scene of an accident with injury in violation of Florida statute 316.027-2B in conjunction with a motor vehicle crash, blah, blah, blah. So she was driving a 2017 Mercedes-Benz GL450 in an easterly direction, blah, blah, blah. After making initial contact with the bicyclist, meaning running the bicyclist over, Richmond did not immediately stop the vehicle at the scene of the crash or as close to thereto as possible and did not remain at the scene of the crash. Instead, she continued to drive in an easterly direction while dragging both the bicyclist and the bicycle down the roadway.
1: She's 77 years old.
0: Richman continued driving until she arrived at the Palm Beach Country Club on North Ocean Boulevard, Palm Beach, where she handed the Mercedes keys to the valet. The bicyclist remained on the scene after the crash, stated that he believed that he was struck by a black or dark-colored Range Rover, but it turns out it was a Mercedes. The bicyclist was then assessed, later transported to Palm Beach, to St. Mary's. To St. Mary's Hospital in West Palm, compound fracture to his tibia and fibula, as well as other lacerations. Following a canvas of the area, Richmond's vehicle was located by available units.
1: She obviously didn't know she hit the bike.
2: Oh, right.
0: She's dragging the guy.
2: But that's the point. If you're dragging somebody, you obviously don't know, else you would get out, wouldn't you, Fester?
1: Linda Richman going to the club for her golf lesson. She's not some vicious killer on the road.
2: Yeah.
0: I'm Linda Richman. We welcome my sister.
1: What's her name?
0: We welcome my sister Ellen Richman to the show. Good morning. It's time for Run Over Bicycle Talk. Unbelievable. Anyway, she's in trouble.
1: I have another question.
0: Yeah, she, leaving the scene of an accident, injury, felony, second degree. I mean, she's got a lot of crap. Plus, this guy's going to have a hell of a lawsuit.
1: Against who?
0: What do you mean against who? The lady ran him over.
1: She didn't know. Sue my insurance. Call Jake from State Farm. MJ, a bigger question. You're 77 years old like this lady?
0: I'm not 77 years old.
1: If you're 77 years old like this lady.
0: I mean, close.
1: If you're 77 years old like Sharon Richmond or Ellen Richmond, right? Ellen Richmond?
2: Yeah. Ellen.
1: What's the point of golf lessons at this stage? You're 77. You're not going to get any better.
2: Right, right.
1: I mean, if you don't know now, Ellen.
0: Maybe she's hot for the pro.
1: Right?
0: Maybe she's all hot for the pro at the shop. Listen.
1: I stand a chance.
0: Since my menopause, I'm really, really horny.
1: That's great. Golf pro gigolo.
0: Oh, I like that.
1: Taking care of all the old ladies.
0: Golf pro
1: Gross.
0: Oh, you're looking so good, Miss Richmond. Oh, look at you, and you're handling the ball, Miss Richmond. I'm trying to do Bill Murray and Caddyshack.
1: Oh, stop it.
0: Yeah. Oh, stop it.
1: Let me tell you what I did for the boys coming back from Korea.
0: All right, moving along here on the MJ Morning Show.
2: I've never seen that movie.
0: Yeah.
1: You never saw Caddyshack?
2: Mm-mm.
1: What's wrong with
0: Hold
1: you?
0: Hold on. Wait. You have never seen Caddyshack with me?
2: No.
1: MJ, how could you let that happen?
0: Come on, that is impossible.
2: No, we've seen scenes. Is that the one where somebody throws a baby roof in the pool and they see it's a poop?
0: Yes.
1: Okay, yes. Yeah. Is that the one where somebody, Judy?
2: Yeah.
0: Yes.
2: I think that's the only scene I know from the whole movie.
0: I'm all right. Nobody worry about me.
2: You say this every time that song comes on. You're like, that's a move from Caddyshack.
0: Yeah, because it is from Caddyshack.
1: Weighing in the camera, the hat, and the soup. What?
0: I have a Caddyshack reference probably at least twice a week on the MJ Morning Show.
1: Yesterday you had one.
0: Exactly. The Blues Brothers at least 9 times a week.
2: Maybe we should have an MJ Morning Show movie night and we can all get together and watch Caddyshack.
1: Do you remember when MJ insulted my shirt and said, if you buy a shirt like that, you should get a bowl of soup.
0: A free bowl of soup.
1: Yeah. It looks good on you.
0: So listen to this. Again, like I said, Florida local. Man wearing a t-shirt declaring I

0: hotels are BMWs likely to be seen in the parking lot? Do we get to the Red Roof Inn?
1: Four Seasons.
2: No, I mean, listen.
0: Do we get to La Quinta?
2: Let's start at the bottom. Maybe like a Hampton.
1: Yeah, I was just going to say that.
2: Maybe Hampton. Nice Hampton. I think all cars are welcome at the Hampton, but the Econo Lodge seems like Jalopy Central.
1: Exactly. You
2: know, just the way, I mean, and don't get me wrong, I've seen Jalopy BMWs too.
0: Right. Like, you're saying that no nice cars can be in an Econo Lodge parking lot?
2: I'm just saying when you see one, you're like, whoa, what's this? Mm-hmm. What's this, you know?
0: Like I said, what about La Quinta? Whoa!

0: Quinta. BMW in the parking lot. So this happened in Kissimmee. They were traveling from Tampa. So they're coming from over here. They were left stranded when the car broke down. You know what? It was probably some 20-year-old 3 Series is what I'm thinking. That's probably what it was. It's probably an old E36 3 Series. Yeah, so they came from Tampa. A few days at the hotel, they ran out of money and began staying in the vehicle while attempting to fix the vehicle in the parking lot. Murillo said he and the victim had been in a romantic relationship for several months. The woman denied an intimate relationship. Well, we got a he said, she said here. The inability to arrange a AAA tow, the victim told police, added tension, now led to a verbal argument, which investigators charged progressed to the guy hitting the woman, battering the woman. The cops noted that the victim had several bumps on her head, which appeared to be swollen and recent. He claimed, Murillo, that he struck the victim several times in retaliation for her punching him in the face. He added that after the woman threw urine at him from a cup they had inside the car in a cup holder.
1: I mean, when you live in a car.
0: Oh, my God. They had urine in the cup holder? That the woman also broke the windows in the vehicle as well. Based on the totality of the circumstances, officers arrested him on misdemeanor battery, was booked into the Osceola County Jail. But the kicker to the story is when arrested, he was wearing an I Never Argue t-shirt emblazoned on the front. I Never Argue.
1: Ikano Lodge in Kissimmee. Would you care to guess how many stars?
0: I was going to guess 2.6. It's got a 2.8 on Google reviews.
1: It's doing much better than 2.6.
0: I was going to guess a 2.6. It's got a 2.8, baby.
2: This place is awful. The room didn't have a vent in the bathroom.
0: You know what's great? Reading some of the low Google reviews, especially for motels, some of the reviews are fantastic. You know, roaches crawling on me in the middle of the night. All kinds of, like, crack pipe burns on the furniture and all that stuff.
1: Well, the funny thing about these reviews is on Google, it gives you a bar graph of how many, 5, 4, 3, 2. One star reviews is literally half.
0: It's the highest. The highest number of reviews are 1 stars. All right, so that's why we call it morons in the news on the MJ Morning Show here on Q105.
3: In Hillsboro, we're starting to see the volume pick up on I-4 westbound between Branch Forbes Road and McIntosh, and as you approach the 275 junction. 275 south through Tampa is slowing between Bush Boulevard and Sly Avenue. In Manatee, an accident on 75 south at State Road 70. It's backed up to State Road 64. 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
0: 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So Air Rescue has now put 3 new Daikin air conditioning systems in my house. 3 new systems inside of 9 or 10 months, and the last 2 systems in the last month and a half. Tell you right now, our airflow, the volume of air coming out, these Daikin systems are amazing from Air Rescue. And right now, for the next couple of days for July,

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0: I have the list of outdated. This is a list of outdated wedding traditions.
1: Oh,
0: and you know, there's one thing on the list that is kind of something stuck in my craw. And Michelle, you don't know where this is going?
2: No.
0: Oh, come on. A wedding tradition that is like old school, old fashioned, and something that...
2: They're all old school and old fashioned.
0: Hold on. That I might not be willing to subscribe to if the time comes that Chloe gets married?
1: A couple of wedding traditions have not aged well.
0: You have no idea what... Oh, look, Michelle is now making...
2: Yeah, you don't want to pay for the wedding.
0: Yeah, Michelle...
2: You don't want to pay for the wedding that you made my parents pay for us.
0: Well, that was a mistake.
2: Okay, well, you know what? Guess what? It's going to cost you now because...
3: Yeah, right down the check back.
2: You have no right to say no.
0: Yes, I do. Mm. Right. That was then, this is now.
3: I hope Chloe elopes and leaves you with no memories.
0: So, I have...
2: No memories.
0: I have the list of outdated wedding traditions.
3: Of course, the one that involves money is when it chaps MJ's ass.
2: Oh, right. So, and the one that he insisted upon. When it was not him paying, he insisted on
3: it. You know what the crazy thing is? Mm-hmm. He'll have some groomsmen put a garter way up his daughter's leg, and that's tradition he'll go with.
2: That's fine.
0: I didn't say that.
3: I said there's only one that's really a problem for you.
0: All right, you ready for the list?
2: Yeah, go.
0: And then I'll get a little further into detail on the one that I got a big problem with over here.
3: Oh, great.
0: So number one, these are old, like outdated traditions. No black weddings. So, meaning no black clothes at weddings. Black clothing. Oh, Fessy, you thought something else?
3: I've never heard that term before. No black weddings.
0: No black clothing at weddings. That weddings should be white, and that black clothing is reserved for funerals only. But now, black at weddings is considered chic, like. Le freak, the chic.
1: Yeah.
0: Yeah.
1: Okay.
2: I've worn black to a wedding before.
0: All right. Number two, the bride's family pays for everything. Now, it says these days, everyone chips in.
3: Everyone chips in.
0: It says that right here. You know what? I'm saving this. I am taking this home. I'm going to keep this. So
1: whatever.
0: Whenever Chloe gets married, I'm telling you right now that if Chloe is getting married, we're getting together with whoever the groom's parents are. And, well, first of all, Michelle.
2: I don't think it's up to the...
1: Flip the script. What do you say when J-Dog proposes to Ms. Texas?
0: Oh, then they pay.
1: Yeah.
0: Yeah. Then Ms. Texas's family, they pay for everything.
3: This isn't funny.
0: Hands down.
3: This isn't funny. You're painting yourself in a very poor light.
2: Yes.
0: Oh, really?
3: Yeah, you are.
0: Are you judging me?
3: Are you
0: judging me?
3: You're positioning yourself to be judged.
0: So, yeah, if...
3: Listen, we all know MJ's floating the whole boat.
0: If... No, I'm not.
3: For both of them.
0: If
3: don't worry, Skylar. It's on your fill over here.
0: If and when Chloe gets married, no, this is... Well, first of all, Michelle, we're going to suggest to Chloe.
2: Are we?
0: Well,
2: what are you going to suggest? Well,
0: you know what? You were right. I'm going to concede. I'm going to do something extremely rare right now. Michelle was right after the fact. And you know what? It doesn't even bother me to say this because you know what? I can admit when Michelle is right about something. And every once in a while, it's like the blind squirrel finding a nut occasionally. Michelle did want a small backyard wedding, and I think my parents pushed for the big wedding, and in turn, I pushed for the big wedding. And
2: oh, you're trying to pass it off on your parents.
0: In retrospect, Michelle, yes, I agree with you. We should have done a small, I mean, immediate family wedding. It should have been my parents, my brother. It should have been your parents, your sister, and maybe your grandparents, and that's it.
2: Yeah.
0: And maybe some uncles, and that's it. It should have been, what, 20 people, 25 people?
2: Max.
0: Yeah. So 25 people, boom, backyard, we save a freaking fortune. You know, they give us the money for a down payment on a house.
2: Yep.
0: You know, go back then, I didn't have any money back then. I was broke. I was making $17,500 a year. Oh, no, I was making a little more than then. At that point, I was like, because I had... I had already been to, let's see, I already been to New York and Los Angeles.
3: All right. Is this a segment about you?
2: Right.
3: I want to hear about these wedding traditions. And here MJ's talking about a wedding that happened a billion years ago where he raked over his mother-in-law.
0: I'm just saying.
3: Oh, my God.
0: Listen, small backyard wedding. Oh. We got $2,000 in the whole deal. I pay $1,000.
3: Okay.
0: And then the groom's parents pay $1,000.
3: Yeah.
0: Boom, done deal.
3: Instead, Michelle's mother had to take out a second mortgage and you never made it right.
0: Next.
3: I don't see how you sleep at night.
0: Old wedding tradition that's out the window. You have to bring a gift to the wedding. Apparently these days, most couples want gifts sent ahead of time.
2: Yeah.
0: Can you send it after the fact or they get pissed off? Anyway.
3: You still send it.
0: You don't have to bring a freaking... And listen, you've got like wedding heists. How many times have we had stories about like some big wedding hall venue, and then you've got marauding groups of organized thugs that seek out these weddings. And remember, we had one where they stole like tens of thousands from
3: cash box at the weddings.
0: Yeah, in some religions or some traditions, they have a cash box. And people load up the cash box.
3: Yeah.
0: You know, it's like Goodfellas.
3: Drop your check in here or here's your...
0: Remember Goodfellas? They handed them just wads of cash at the wedding.
3: Well, she was putting it in like a Christmas sack, right? And just tossed it in the corner.
0: That was Karen.
3: Yeah.
0: Karen.
3: And he's like,
0: Karen!
3: Nobody's going to steal this around here.
0: Karen! So, number four. If it's your second wedding, it should be small.
3: Dude, we've been invited to the same person's wedding 3 times.
0: Yeah, I'm,
2: oh no,
0: I would be over that. I'm not coming to another wedding.
3: One of Allison's bridesmaids.
0: Oh, geez,
3: she got married like a month after us. We're all super excited.
0: Oh, that one ended in divorce.
3: And that one ended like 8 years later.
0: And then she got married a second time.
3: And she gets married a second.
0: And that one went toast up.
3: And then we just got an invitation to the third one, and it's like a small beach wedding. And I'm like, we're not going.
0: Good idea. We're not going.
3: Tough crap. Tell her to give me back my blender.
0: I had a cousin get engaged multiple times, and finally I said, I'm not sending you Jack. Which one was that? Was that Peter or Brian?
3: It was Peter.
0: I forgot which one.
2: I think they both had situations, but we sent a really nice gift to Brian because she registered for all this like Tiffany crap.
0: Oh, they sent that back.
2: And then they sent it back.
0: Yeah, we got that back.
2: I couldn't return it.
0: Yeah, where was it? Where is that?
2: I gave it to your brother to re-gift to some wedding he had to go to. he said he was here and he was on his way to a wedding. He was like, I don't have a gift. And I go, well, guess what? Here you go. He goes, it's perfect.
0: Number five, old wedding traditions that maybe not be valid today. Asking for money is rude. Nope. Now it's common to send cash to help fund the honeymoon or what else. Next, the bridesmaids must match. Nope. Not any longer. That's being described as boring. That the bridesmaids do not have to match these days.
3: What sucks about being a bridesmaid is that you're never going to wear that dress again.
0: Wedding parties must split by gender. Nope, not anymore. Next, everyone gets a plus one. Not always. People are very selective now because it's expensive.
2: Right.
0: I mean, how much could it be per head? Could it be like, a couple $100 a head sometimes?
2: Sure, easily.
3: Yeah.
0: Number nine, the bouquet toss is mandatory. No, this says that nothing is mandatory any longer.
3: Nothing's mandatory.
0: And then finally, the dress has to be white. And now the belief is, hey, it's your freaking wedding. It's your freaking day. You do whatever the hell you want.
3: Yeah.
2: My dress wasn't white.
3: We know all you ladies getting married these days, you know. We all know.
0: Michelle's dress was lavender.
2: What?
0: I don't know. Your dress is still like vacuum packed. Like,
2: it is. Well, so we believe. I mean, I don't know.
0: Where is that, by the way?
2: Maybe under the stairs.
0: Michelle's dress.
2: Oh, no, it's in the closet upstairs.
0: Yeah, it's vacuum packed like a seal of meal.
3: What color was it?
2: Blush.
0: Was it blush?
2: Mm-hmm.
0: I better not say.
3: Okay, so again.
0: I'm going to get myself in trouble.
2: Oh, yeah, you are.
3: Without asking.
0: What was I about to say?
2: You don't even remember what color the dress was. You don't even remember what I look like on the wedding day.
0: I don't remember. No, I remember what you look like. Beautiful as usual.
3: Good answer.
0: Yeah.
3: What color is blush? Just use a color.
2: It's like a super light pink.
3: Say super light pink.
2: Right.
3: It's blush.
2: Yeah. I mean, that's what it was called, technically.
3: Blush.
2: Yeah.
3: Super light.
2: I don't look good in white, so I was I'm not wearing white.
0: Can you bring in your wedding box? So let's like just bring it. Can you bring it in like next week? Let's bring in your dress and let's take a look at it.
3: Are you saving it for like Chloe to wear a blush dress?
2: Well, you know, when you get married, you're thinking like, oh, my daughter might want to, but we have different tastes, so it's not going to happen.
0: Hold on. Well, that's how to save money. Let's get...
2: Yeah, let's, she's not going to wear the same gown I did.
3: A recycled dress?
2: No, she's not.
0: Why the hell not?
2: It's not her style.
0: Come on!
2: Also, it would take a lot of alterations because she's quite a bit shorter than I was.
0: Anyway, listen, just save some money. Wear the same damn dress.
3: Mm. That's what you get for mixing DNA with this guy.
2: The demon seed?
3: Short daughter.
0: Oh. You done over there, Fester?
3: I'm just getting started.
2: We're just having fun.
0: Yeah, I'm sure you are.
3: I never start and I never end.
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2: It's awesome.
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0: Holy crap. Florida's now adding 8 new specialty license plates.
3: Oh, that's cool.
0: Do we need any... Last time... When was the last time I was at, like, DMV?
3: I got to go this year.
0: Oh, my God.
2: Why?
0: I literally counted. I counted. And, Michelle, I took Julian for his driver license. I was there... What else was I there for? I was there... What did we have to do?
3: The snack bar?
0: You and I had to go for something.
2: We did?
0: Yeah. What did we go for?
3: Did your license expire?
0: No. What the hell was it? We had to go for...
3: Did you owe a fine?
0: No. But anyway...
3: Was your license suspended?
0: I counted.
2: Yes, that's what it was.
0: Was that what it was?
2: I think it was when your license was suspended accidentally.
3: The insurance thing.
2: And we might have had to go there to clear it out.
0: Was that what it was? Anyway.
2: Yeah.
0: Last time I was at DMV or the tax collector, I counted like 137 specialty plates on the wall. I mean, if there's an accident or somebody gets a fleeting look at a license plate, I mean, you can't even identify what freaking state it's from. I mean, this has got to drive cops batty. So 8 more specialty plates are going to be added. We've got the U.S. Military Academy, the U.S. Naval Academy, Ultimate Fighting Champion. There's going to be a UFC Florida specialty license plate now?
3: That's awesome.
0: What the hell?
3: You don't want to mess with that guy in traffic.
0: Miami Northwestern Alumni Association. What the hell is that? I don't even know what is the Miami Northwestern Alumni Association?
3: Is that a high school or a college? I mean, you know, Miami has a lot of big high schools. I don't know what Miami Northwestern is.
0: How about the Hermaphrodite Club of Florida plate? Is that coming out?
3: I have one on my car.
0: Oh, look at this. The Christopher Columbus High School license plate. Okay, are you telling me that a high school got enough signatures to get their own license plate? Where the hell is Christopher Columbus High School in Florida?
3: Probably down in Miami.
0: They had enough. What is that? Michelle, look it up quickly. In order to try to petition the state for a specialty plate.
3: It's in Miami-Dade.
0: So they're going to have their own license plate for Christopher Columbus High School.
3: As well as the Miami Northwest Alumni Association.
0: That is ridiculous. All right, Michelle, how many like signatures or how many people have to sign on to requesting a Florida specialty plate? I thought it was like, is it like 1,000, 10,000?
3: Yeah, it obviously can't be a prohibitive number.
2: To establish a new specialty license plate in Florida, sponsoring organizations must sell 3,000 pre-sale vouchers within 24 months for the plate to be manufactured.
0: Oh, my God. I mean, so that means they sold 3,000 plates for Christopher Columbus High School? What about, I want a Sickles High School plate.
2: Okay.
0: Dude,
2: do it.
0: Sickles High School specialty plate.
3: Sell 3,000 certificates and you got it.
0: Or listen, how about Plant?
3: How about it?
0: Yeah. Plan High School, South Tampa, specialty plate.
3: Sure.
0: How about Palm Harbor Academy plate?
3: You got it.
2: Whatever you want, as long as you sell 3,000 vouchers.
3: Oh my! I mean, that's the threshold for it.
0: Then Florida Film Legacy. Is that like films shot in Florida?
3: I have no idea. What, Ron Howard buy them all?
0: St. Pete College. They've got a specialty plate now.
3: Formerly St. Petersburg Junior College. I'll never call it St. Pete College.
0: Burns Steakhouse specialty plate.
3: Fantastic.
2: Oh, it's awesome. Let's buy one of those.
0: No, I'm kidding.
3: Oh, look at the Burns Steakhouse. Yeah,
0: so here we go. Now there are 8 more plates. I'm telling you, last time I was at DMV, I counted 137 plates on the wall. I'm like, what the living? It's crazy.
3: And now, did you know?
0: Do some disappear? Do they remain, like if they don't sell, do they start dropping off the offerings wall?
3: I don't know. I've seen a lot less manatee plates lately.
0: You know what? You don't see as many manatee. You know, as the manatee population declines, so are the license plates. It should be the other way around.
3: Poor manatees.
0: I love manatees.
3: Did you know this year you can get, and it's no charge, the Florida 250 plate for the 250th anniversary?
0: Oh, really?
3: Yeah.
0: I just want the regular Florida with the orange in the middle. I don't even want a county on my plate. I just want Sunshine State. Why would I want to pay extra? Why do I want to pay extra for a license plate? I don't want to do that.
3: I'll tell you why. Don't tread on me. That's why.
0: Oh, wait a minute. Hold on. Can we get an MJ Morning Show license plate?
3: If we sell a...
0: All right, hang on a minute. A caller wants to talk about that.
3: Let's talk about it.
0: Yeah, hey, Ron in Largo. Ron, hi, you're on the MJ Morning Show.
5: We're on the same mindset, MJ. I was just thinking, hey, would he want an MJ Morning Show specialty plate?
0: You know, I don't even know if I'd put that on my car.
5: how about since you have the specialty ice creams, what about specialty tags for those?
0: Yeah, I mean, or Milton... Fludge Cow license plate.
3: Yeah.
5: With right. Vanilla specialty license plate. All proceeds can go donated.
0: Yeah. Listen, hey, you might have something there, but I don't think commercial operations are allowed to get a plate. I think they have to be like I guess sports teams might be the exception. I don't know if like a chicken stand or a radio morning show is eligible.
3: Let's make us something.
2: Let's find out.
0: We could easily get 3,000 sold.
3: Let's turn ourselves into a charity.
0: Michelle, can you, a 501c3?
3: Whatever they're called.
0: The MJ Morning Show is a 501c3 organization.
3: Isn't that like a character in Star Wars?
0: What? No, that's C-3PO.
3: That's right.
0: Hold on. 3CPO or C-3PO? What is it?
3: C-3PO.
0: C-3PO. All right, got it. Hey, thank you for calling, man. Good idea. Thank you.
5: Yep, love the show.
0: Love you. Thank you, buddy. Appreciate it. Have a nice weekend.
3: Wow. Hold on.
0: Yeah.
3: I think it's the first time you said love you to a man caller.
0: No, I always say love you to our listeners. I love our listeners.
3: I know, but...
6: In Hillsboro, I-4 westbound has some heavy volume between Branch Forbes Road and McIntosh and approaching the junction. 275 south in Tampa is slow between Bush Boulevard and Sly Avenue. And in Manatee, we have an accident on I-75 southbound at State Road 70. It's blocking the left lane and traffic is now backed up to 301. 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
0: 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So Air Rescue has now put three new Daikin air conditioning systems in my house. 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Tell you right now, our airflow, the volume of air coming out, these Daikin systems are amazing from Air Rescue. 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

0: Airplane water. Well, first of all, you know, you never drink the airplane water out of the sink in the bathroom.
1: Never drink water on a plane.
0: Mm. Well, unless it comes out of the bottle.
1: You get the bottled water. Yeah. Right, but if it's coming out of a faucet.
0: No. They even have little placards that say, you know, not for drinking, whatever. But nevertheless, there's a study on water on airplanes, and a new study has come out conducted by the Center for Food as Medicine and Longevity that many airlines are providing passengers with potentially unhealthy water. So the 2026 airline water study released on December 29th found that the quality of drinking water on planes varies significantly by airline. Mm. 3-year study conducted from October 2022 through September of just last fall, ranking the quality of water of 10 major and 11 regional airlines. Now, water was graded with a water safety score, 0 being the lowest, 5 being the highest. A score of 3.5 or higher indicated relatively safe and clean water. The study score, based on 5 weighted criteria, violations per aircraft, maximum contaminant level, violations for E. coli, indicator positive rates, public notices, and disinfecting and flushing frequency.
1: Hold on, you said violations for E. coli?
0: Yeah.
1: What are they? Pooping in the sink?
0: Yeah. Well, maximum... It's maximum contaminant level violations.
1: How much poop in my water is acceptable?
0: For E. coli.
2: Hopefully none.
1: Just a couple of giblets.
2: That just sounds gross. That's what, you know what, you always get so upset with me when we get to the airport, and I immediately buy a bottled water from some establishment in the airport.
1: Yeah, because he has to refinance the house to afford it. I mean, that's a lot of money to buy that airport water.
0: Oh, no, I just got a text. Something happened at the house.
1: From who?
0: Hang on, I'll get to that in a second. So, they studied the water over, like, nearly a 3-year period. So, in the report, the director of the Center for Food as Medicine and Longevity wrote that Delta Airlines and Frontier had the safest water in the sky.
2: Wow.
0: Followed by Alaska. Delta got the highest score possible, a 5.0, earned a grade A. Frontier came in second with a grade A and a 4.80. Alaska had a 3.85, grade B. The major airlines with the worst water, American Airlines scored the lowest with a 1.75, that's a D. JetBlue was second to last with a score of 1.80, also a D. Nearly all regional airlines need to improve their onboard water safety, blah, blah, blah. All right, but here's the where's this water coming from?
1: A hose.
0: When I'm on a plane and they're pushing the beverage cart down the aisle.
2: Right.
0: They are pouring water from a plastic bottle of water that was factory sealed by whether it's like, you know, Nestle Pure Life or Aquafina or whatever the hell it is.
2: Because we just flew American.
0: Yeah.
2: And it was a bottled product.
0: Yeah, because I walk on the plane with my pilot's bag because, you know, all my pilot friends, my good buddy, Pilot Bob, you know, 15 years ago, he said, man, you need to get the pilot bag that all the pilots use. So he gives me the website, you know, for the luggage works, and I order one of the rolling pilot bags. If you look when you're in the airport, look and see, most pilots have the same looking bag, and it's made by Luggage Works. So I've had the bag for like 15 years now, and they think when I go on the plane, they think I'm a pilot. So where were we? We were coming back from Vail, get on the plane with my pilot's bag. And by the way, it also came with a crew tag. That was included. I just left the crew tag.
1: There's nothing illegal about saying your crew, right?
0: I don't say it.
1: It's just on your bag.
0: Just the tags on my luggage.
1: Yeah, it's just right there. Nobody asked another question.
0: No, but they assume. So we've been moved to better seats because they think I'm a pilot. I get on the plane. They give me a whole bottle, a whole liter bottle of water as I'm walking on the plane. You know, It's great. I don't say anything. It's like, hey, thanks for the water. You know, where are you headed? Headed home? I'm like, yeah, headed home.
1: Yeah.
0: There's a bottle of water. A
1: couple days off.
0: Yeah. Do I look like a 737 pilot? Do I look like a Boeing 787 pilot?
1: Dude, you don't look like you could reach the pilot.
0: How about an Airbus 321 XLR pilot?
1: I guess.
0: Anyway, so where's the water coming from?
2: Yeah, I don't know. Like, because who's drinking that water?
0: Now here's the deal. I think it's coming from their water tank. Here's the deal. Drinking water typically comes from bottles, but when they make the coffee and the tea, that comes from the water tanks on the plane.
2: Gross.
0: For the potable water.
2: Yeah.
0: And that's what, I think that's what they're saying.
2: I'm not doing that either.
0: Yeah, that's what they're saying, that's the deal, that it's the water tanks that are meant for drinking, but most of the airlines use that to make coffee and tea and not, like, give a passenger a cup of water. But anyway.
2: And I've read not to do that either. Don't drink the coffee or tea on the airplane.
0: We've had
2: even though it, like, boils. Listen, I guess that doesn't, or heats it up enough. It doesn't really do enough to make it
1: safe.
2: Yeah.
0: We've had the story.
2: Get the poop out.
0: Multiple times on this show, we've had stories how flight attendants and pilots, they will not drink the coffee or tea on their planes because they know that the water tanks are pretty filthy. But Delta has a 5.0.
1: Yeah.
0: Delta is the highest grade, so maybe it is safe to drink Delta coffee and tea. Get me Ed Bastian on the phone.
2: I think he's a nice guy.
0: I'm a little frustrated with the redemption situation. So we're looking. what are you laughing at?
2: You know what? I've been reading stories about this for a while.
0: Oh,
2: so it's
0: God.
2: The fact that you just now are realizing it's an issue.
0: I got tons of frequent flyer miles, right? And, we're looking at potentially going to Japan. Michelle and I, you know, just a little Michelle and MJ getaway.
2: Little love trip.
0: You know, spring break. You know, head to Japan. All right, let's cash in some miles. And it's like, I check the Delta miles. Because, listen, it's 14-hour flight or whatever the hell it is. You know, I want to fly business class or Delta One with the fully reclinable seats, you know, the beds, the lie flats. And it's like I'm pulling up just some dates like in late February, early March, round trip, like 980,000 miles. It's like, what? We used to be able to get some of these for like 125,000 or 200,000 miles. And it's like, what are they?
1: Not anymore.
0: Oh, my God. They're totally the airlines and their redemption rates. It's out of freaking control. Get me Ed Bastian. He's the CEO of Delta.
1: Yeah, I'll have him give me a call later.
0: You know, I do have his assistant's number, though.
1: I don't care.
3: The number one reason to wake up.
4: Wake up!
3: The MJ Morning Show.
0: Yes, and this kind of, like, works in tandem. It's like a dovetail. We have a listener that sent me an email who's very concerned.
5: Okay.
0: Before I get to that email regarding Fester,
5: I'm going to do the rest of my show in 80s sitcom singer voice. Theme singer voice.
0: Fester, you sent me a picture.
1: Yes.
0: Of a meeting of the New York chapter of, go ahead and say it.
1: Dude, I had no idea this even existed. I mean, dude, talk about missing my time in history.
0: Yeah, really.
1: Yeah. So
0: Fester sends me a picture. A black and white photo from 1930-ish. So this is circa 1930. And tell everyone what the picture is of. I'm going to hold this up to MJTV right now.
1: All right.
0: You got this?
1: All right. It's
0: Andrew, you got it on MJTV?
1: It's the 1930s image of the New York City Fat Club.
0: All right. Michelle, look at the picture. Just and then hand it right back
2: what?
0: To me. Look at this. Describe that. Describe the picture I just gave you.
2: It's a group of gentlemen, and they all appear to have rather large bellies.
1: That's it. It's a group of well-dressed, put together men.
2: Listen,
0: it's like back in like the 20s and 30s, the kids were playing in the streets in like little three-piece suits. You know? They had little derby hats.
1: It was a social. I'd done a little research on it. It was a social fraternity for men that weighed over and. In 1930s, I guess this was heavy,
0: right.
1: 200 pounds. And it was a club that celebrated wealth.
0: The New York Fat Men's Club.
1: Camaraderie. They had banquets. It was a networking club. You know, I think this is a fantastic idea.
2: You're going to start one up again?
1: I don't see why I couldn't.
0: Also,
2: the Tampa Bay chapter?
1: We'll start here. We can branch off. We get an Orlando chapter of fat people. Oh, my God. We do a world tour.
0: The Bradenton chapter?
1: Yes.
0: Yeah. The Weeky Watchy chapter.
1: A lot of fat people in Weeky Watchy. It's not all mermaids up there.
2: Anti-Ozempic?
1: Yeah. Well, listen.
0: The Masaryk Town chapter.
1: Maybe Masaryk Town doesn't get its own chapter.
0: The Lealman chapter.
1: Listen. I think each geographic market could have one.
2: Sure.
1: I don't think we need to pierce it down to, you know, subdivisions.
0: Anyway, I'd like to also point out that this is like in the middle of the Great Depression. I mean, where'd they find the money to remain this hefty?
1: Well, it celebrated success and prosperity and wealth and girth. And they had banquets and they had events. And like I said, these are probably leaders in industry who associated with each other, became a networking event. I don't see why this doesn't come back.
2: All things that describe you.
1: Everything. I mean, especially girth.
0: Let the record show.
1: Yes.
0: Your Honor, let the record show that Fester sent me this last night. I didn't dig this up to try to shame Fester.
1: Shame?
0: But then...
1: Let the record show! Anytime I can talk about my girth, I'll talk about it to whoever will listen.
0: Coincidentally, I get an email last night from a PhD.
1: Okay.
0: This is the concern. This is what I teased earlier. The subject line is Fester's weight issue.
1: Oh, no. I guess this person doesn't want to be a member of the Tampa Fat Club.
0: From Jeanette LaGamba.
1: Oh, okay.
0: Jeanette LaGamba.
4: Let's see what Dr. LaGamba has to say.
0: LaGamba.
1: I love that song.
0: All right, so here is so Jeanette. Actually, I think it's Jeanette because it's J-O and then a capital N.
1: Okay.
0: Jeanette. And it's signed with her last name, LaGamba. Para Bailar LaGamba, PhD. And she writes, please stop capitalizing on Fester's weight issue and treating him like a caricature of himself. Ma'am.
1: If you're going to read it, read the whole thing. We'll commentary on it later.
0: Please stop capitalizing on Fester's weight issue and treating him like a caricature of himself. If you're a true friend, you'll encourage him to work with his doctor to start a legitimate weight loss program. Actually, you could use that process as a weekly announcement on your show. Your callers would let him know their problems with their weight and how they overcame it. It would encourage him. Remember this adage. It's not what he's eating. It's what's eating him inside. He is emotionally hurting.
2: What?
0: Fester will be dead or severely incapacitated soon.
1: Probably.
0: If he does nothing.
1: Yes, all facts.
0: I know you will consider my suggestions because you, MJ, are truly a compassionate person.
1: Oh, my God.
0: Signed, Jeanette Paralabalar LaGamba.
1: All right.
0: A PhD.
1: So is it Dr. LaGamba?
0: Would you like to address Dr. LaGamba?
1: Dr. LaGamba, thank you very much for your genuine concern. What'd she call you at the end?
0: She writes, I know you will consider my suggestions because I'm truly a compassionate person, is what it says.
2: Okay. So why do you think she's a psychologist?
0: Well, because it says PhD.
1: I'm thinking,
0: did you look her up?
2: Yeah.
0: You looked up?
1: Hold on. This isn't about Dr. LaGamba. Right.
0: Wait a minute.
1: And
0: you looked up? Really? You
1: Dr. LaGamba. Dr. LaGamba. She thinks Fester is Gordo.
0: Hold on a second. Hang on. Here we go. LaGamba.
1: All right.
0: Yes.
1: So let's...
0: Oh, well, Michelle looked her up. Who wants to go first here?
2: You go ahead, Fester.
1: First of all, I don't care about Dr. LaGamba's or Ms. LaGamba's resume.
2: We'll say Professor LaGamba.
1: I don't care.
0: Professor LaGamba.
1: Hold on. I don't care about anything. her email, and I will tell you this, I believe is coming from a sincere and good place. So this 100%. Has nothing to do with the professor or the doctor or the...
0: Oh, I think she is clearly genuinely concerned. A very thoughtful person. If I were to go out on a limb right now, I would say that Jonette LaGamba, PhD, is a solid human being. And probably a very, very good professor, is what I would guess.
1: I know nothing of this.
0: I wonder if her students have ever gone...
1: Professor LaGamba's final exam is on Tuesday. Okay, so, all right, there's a lot there.
0: Yeah, so go ahead, address it.
1: All right, one, on this radio show, I'm only a caricature of myself. NJ's a caricature of himself.
0: But this is me. Yeah. But hold on, do I vary on, am I the same person ostensibly on the air and off the air? I am. Michelle, would you agree? You've been married. Yes. You've known me for how many years? Okay. Am I the same on and off the air?
2: No. Yes.
1: Yes. Okay, no, but it's not true.
0: What do you mean it's not true?
1: Because you don't meet somebody down the street and you bust into instant morons in the news. Listen, we're an elevated, amplified version of ourselves. If I see somebody in the street and they're like, I listen to the morning show, my reply is, hey, man, thanks a lot. Thanks for listening. That's the reply. It's not, hey, yeah, really? Oh, that's great. Hey, have you tried MJ's Triple Kill Vanilla? Oh, blah, blah,
2: blah, blah. But he does do that.
1: He doesn't do that.
2: He does.
1: He does not.
2: When I'm with him, he does.
1: He's gracious. He's not in show mode.
2: Oh, no. When we took the dog, the friend's dog to the vet yesterday, on the way out, he told them, listen to Q105.
1: Sure.
2: Blah, blah, blah, in the morning. Right, I'm MJ from the morning show. Blah, blah, blah. Yeah. Like,
1: But it's not.
0: Listen, you know better than my wife. My wife says I'm the same guy off the air as I am on the air. My wife of 32 years coming up next month.
1: Oh, Jesus. Why don't you and Dr. LaGamba
2: have a session?
1: Go, yes.
0: A session. I got to move on here. But right, what kind of professor is Dr. LaGamba?
2: Well, she teaches at several universities in the area.
0: Like what?
2: English and writing.
0: What universities?
2: What universities?
0: Yeah,
2: USF, Florida Polytechnic University, Polk State University.
0: Right.
1: Okay.
0: Dr. LaGamba sounds very, very accomplished.
1: Listen.
2: Yeah.
1: Listen, I'll probably be dead soon, Dr. LaGamba. No. You were correct about that as well. The doctor's right about everything.
2: And to be clear, we've always been concerned about Fester's weight, but Fester's not concerned about his weight.
1: Listen.
2: He just lives.
1: So, Dr. LaGamba. We're a radio entertainment morning show where we try to be funny. Sometimes we hit the mark, sometimes we don't. Different people think we're different funny. Listen, it's okay. Thank you for your Laurel and Hardy concern.
0: And can I point out that if you're watching MJ TV today, Fester looks like a giant 355-pound mutant tomato.
1: Tomato. It's like... It's like I'm the king of Ruskin.
0: I mean, look at look at the bright red shirt. Oh, and the matching hat.
1: Yeah.
0: You're accessorized.
1: I am. I'm coordinating my cap. Listen, Dr. LaGamba, thank you very much. And I have to end it there. Thank you. Thank you. Thank you for listening.
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0: So I'm the victim of another fraud attempt. All right, so help me keep track here, Michelle. We were on vacation, and I get a fraud alert from my JetBlue MasterCard, and it turns out that someone tried to buy gas at like a 7-Eleven and a Wawa here in St. Petersburg while we're 2,000 miles away in Eagle County, Vail, Colorado, right?
2: Mm-hmm.
0: So one charge went through on my JetBlue MasterCard. Yeah, one charge was like a $3 fee to use one of those automated
1: air pumps,
0: air fillers at a gas station or convenience store. So that was the test.
2: That's the test
0: to see, oh, is this card that we have cloned or is this number, is it good? Ah, the air pump went on. Now we can go use this car. So then they went to some gas stations. And I'm sure after that, they were going to go to like Best Buy and just buy all kinds of TVs and stereo crap and all kinds of, you know, spend thousands. Anyway, JetBlue's algorithm thought something was suspicious. Shut them down. So then JetBlue had to shut off my credit card. They had to overnight me a new MasterCard. Then, unbelievably, and I told the story. Did I tell the story?
1: Yesterday.
0: Was it yesterday?
1: But it was earlier in the show.
0: Right. Mm-hmm. Right. So then, I think it was the same time. So then, earlier this week, it's like midnight, and I get an alert on my phone. So all my like banking activity pops up as a notification on my smartphone. And a notification pops up about a $500 debit from my credit union checking account to Capital One. I'm like, I don't have Capital One. What's in my wallet? It's not freaking Capital One. I've never had Capital One. I've never been to the Capital One Cafe. I don't have Capital. I'm like, what? Five. So I call up my credit union immediately. They pass me to the fraud department. They shut it down. This is midnight, right? So they reversed the charge. So the $500 debit was then reversed, and I was credited the $500. And then the fraud department says, nope, your account's been compromised. So our checking account with the same account number for 2 years, Michelle?
2: Yes. Well, since we've been married, because that's when you were able to open the account.
0: Yeah, it was because of Michelle's ability right. with this particular credit union. So we had to change the account. So at midnight, they're closing our checking account and then moving it to another checking account number. Then this is insane. What? I get another alert that a payment was declined. So I'm still getting alerts for the old closed account. Mm-hmm. So I get an alert. What time was this? This was late yesterday afternoon, right?
2: Yeah, maybe 5.
0: Yeah. So late yesterday afternoon, I get another alert about a declined payment. This one for $449. It didn't go through because they tried to do it on the account that we closed.
1: Aha.
0: So it's gotta be the same thieves, right?
1: Scoundrels.
0: Yeah. Mm-hmm. There you go. So the latest deal now is there was a charge that tried to come through on an OpenSky. I think it's a prepaid credit card that is, I think, connected to Capital One.
2: Mm-hmm.
0: Again, it's not in my wallet.
1: Wow.
0: OpenSky's not in my wallet. Capital One's not in my wallet. So what the hell? What is going? And then it's a different name. What was it? It was Gerstenberger.
2: Matthew Gerstenberger.
0: Yeah.
2: Who happens to be a seismologist?
1: Is that a real person?
2: Well, there is one Matthew Gerstenberger, yeah. I think, that I was able to find, if that's the right name.
1: How much money do these seismologists make? Maybe he's into credit card fraud.
0: I
1: can't imagine they make that much.
0: So when I asked the fraud department, I want more information. What names were attached to this? So the first name for the $500 fraudulent Capital One, that was like David A. Do you remember what it was?
2: Hockstock.
0: That was, I said Schlockblock or something yesterday.
1: Right.
0: So the first name was David A. Hockstock. And then this attempt for the OpenSky $449 charge was Matthew Gerstenberger. Mm-hmm. I'm like, what is going on here? How the hell was my credit union checking account compromised? What was the method? Is an ACH, you know, the automatic checking account deduction, was something compromised, and was there a security breach somewhere along the way, and all my crap along with, you know, millions of others had their stuff, sold on the dark web?

0: been compromised as well. They've taken on his identity. So maybe he's a victim of identity theft.
1: Seismological Society of America has a whole page, and there's information for press, which I guess by definition we might be an extension of.
0: Uh-huh.
1: He has a media coordinator that I can contact. Says for press.
0: We might want to alert him.
2: I don't know. Listen.
1: Relations. We can contact this Becky.
2: But this is just getting ridiculous. And then listen to this. So then I'm like, oh, geez, I better do a credit freeze. So then I got to spend an hour going online, and I froze my credit at all three major credit reporting agencies. So I froze. Look at the phones.
1: It's happened to thousands of people. Mm-hmm.
2: All right, folks, the phones are ringing. If you want to get in on this, if you have any thoughts, if you have any additional comments, do you have a 310 credit score and also use Open Sky? Please call us. Do you know Matthew Gerstenberger? Do you know David A. what?
1: Hockstock. Hockstock.
2: These like names I make up for like a crank call. I mean,
0: when you were asking the lady yesterday for the name and she was spelling it, I was like, that is like such a made up fake name. And then we Google it and lo and behold, there is somebody with Gerstenberger as the last name and Matthew as the first name.
2: If anyone wants to weigh in on this, any thoughts, comments? So then, Fester, I go on to all the credit reporting websites, and I think the only one that I had a login for was, it's Equifax, TransUnion.
1: Experian.
2: And Experian. Mm-hmm. Yeah. So Experian is the only one that I had like a login for. So I went in there and I froze my credit. Then I had to go to Equifax and open, you know, register and then do all the rigmarole. So then I froze my credit on Equifax.
1: Okay.
2: Then I went to TransUnion. I accidentally ended up on transsexual first.
1: You got to be careful, dude. You got to be careful. Because when you type in trans,
2: you know, tranny,
1: a lot of times,
2: you know, tranny, you
1: a
2: know?
1: Lot of times the computer will auto-populate the rest of it. So, dude, look twice. Look twice, save a life, all right? I mean, come on.
2: I tried to get to TransUnion. I got to a website. I saw some trans. I saw some pictures, all right? So I've now frozen my credit. I mean, what do I need? I'm at a point in my life, I don't need any freaking credit.
0: Mm-mm.
2: I don't need credit for anything. My credit score's high. I don't need credit. So I froze my credit. And I guess if anything pops up, then I can unfreeze the credit or whatever. But I did that as an added protection. This, you know, because who knows where the hell this crap. Look at the phones. Phones have exploded. Robert is in Bradenton. Hello, Robert. You're on the MJ Morning Show. Welcome.
3: Good morning, MJ and crew. How you guys doing? Good
2: doing to well.
3: Here with you guys.
2: Thank you.
3: All right. So I was talking to the guy, and I told him yesterday at 1 o'clock I went to the Walmart on State Road 70 and bought two Green Day Gingot prepaid Visa cards so I can load money on it so I can make a payment on a storage unit.
2: Right.
3: And I put $500 on one and $490 on the other, and the lady took it, and I bought them, and she said, go activate them. So when I went to go activate them, me and my wife, they said the cards were already pre-registered. So when I went to go to the Walmart at Palmetto to check the balance, one card had 22 cents on it, and the other one had 43 cents on it. And I was like, where's the money?
2: God, those things are already drained.
3: Yes, exactly. So we called on Green Dot. It took us 5 hours to get a hold of a live person to talk to from a third world country.
2: Yeah, let me guess. They were in the Philippines, right?
3: No, I think they were in Indonesia.
1: Okay, not too far off.
3: Yeah, you're right. But the thing is, I'm out almost $1,000 because, and I told the lady when I did, I said, lady, that you should have read the receipt or should have showed you the computer that the car was already preloaded before.
2: Anyway, listen, dude, I'm sorry you went through this.
1: Is that scam where they steal the cards off and then steal the numbers and put them back?
2: Put them back, and then exactly. That's what's going. Then they have the numbers, and then somebody gets the card, loads the money, and then they drain it. Dude, I'm so sorry that it happened to you. Hopefully you have some recourse there. John is next. Where's John? John is in Dade City. John, hi. 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Welcome.
4: Hey, how are you, MJ?
2: Doing well. Go ahead.
4: I had the same thing happen to me with the Green Dot thing. I use WhatsApp for my job, and I shared my screen for some paperwork that I was doing, and they got it through WhatsApp. They got into my phone, and they told my bank, they acted as if it was me, that I didn't authorize my insurance payments for 8 months. So they took that

0: money, put it, the bank credited it back to my account, and they took it immediately and put it on Green Dot Card and took it.
1: Listen, the bottom line here is, and I'm sorry to hear that. Thank you for the story, but there is so much financial fraud, and there are so many different layers. There are so many different rackets and scams, whether it's, you know, debits, whether it's these prepaid credit cards. There's just so many layers of racketeering going on here. How about Joe in St. Pete? Joe, hi, you're on the MJ Morning Show.
2: How's it going, guys? Good morning.
1: Morning.
2: Yeah, I've had this happen a few times with my checking account, never with a credit card, and it always happens right when the bank issues me a new card, like when the expiration date hits, and they send me out a new one. It's happened two or three times now, and it's just odd that it happens right in that situation. I don't know if you guys got your debit cards, mm-hmm. your checking account cards.
1: No, nothing changed, but is it...
3: But you never use yours. When does yours expire?
1: My what?
3: Your debit card.
1: I think my debit card expires this month, actually.
3: That's what he's saying.
1: Yeah, hang
3: You've
1: on
3: already been sent a new one.
1: Hold on. Oh.
3: Did you get a new one?
1: No. I do have the new one. No, I have the new one. It expired this month.
2: How recent is your new one?
3: That's what he's saying. Yeah. In the window of you getting the new one is when this has happened to him.
1: Right.
3: Oh, yeah. Man. That's how it happened.
1: Is it coincidental
2: that... Yeah, the first time they were like, oh, yeah, he charges in Australia. And I'm like, I've never even been out of the country. Yeah. I don't even have a passport.
3: Mm-hmm.
2: What's going on here?
1: But what I'm saying...
2: Luckily, my bank has always been cool and reversed everything. But
3: sure.
2: It's happened two or three times always when I get a new...
1: They got to know. Thank you, buddy. I appreciate it. Good information.
2: No problem.
1: But is it coincidental that my JetBlue was compromised, my MasterCard, and then... The fraudulent debit at our credit union?
3: No.
1: You think it's all tied together?
3: I think somebody's going to they're impersonating you.
4: Yeah, I think somebody's...
1: Now they're going to take our house.
4: They're walking around.
1: I need mortgage law.
4: It's not a bad idea.
1: What,
4: you don't need some guy to take out, you know, $500,000 equity line against your house.
3: Yeah, really.
4: You know, I mean, come on, man.
1: Well, pain in the eye. Let me look at the phones. Andrew, stop screening calls. I got to move on. Let me just grab, I'll grab Jesse, Holly, and Lewis. Holly is in Dunedin. Hello, Holly. MJ Morning Show, you're on. Hi.
5: Hi, MJ. I was just calling because you mentioned freezing your account through like TransUnion, Experian, and Equifax after you've been compromised.
1: Yep.
5: And I recommend anyone to do that. Like, you can do that for free through all of those bureaus. And it doesn't cost a thing.
1: Yeah, I know. I did it yesterday. I took an hour out of my life.
4: She's not talking to you. She's talking to the people.
1: Oh, okay. Mm-hmm. Okay. I'm sorry.
4: We know you did it. She's talking to our listeners.
1: Okay, Holly, continue talking.
4: Please, Holly. She has valuable information.
1: Holly, continue talking to the people.
5: I was just wanting to say that anyone can do this, whether you're a victim of fraud or not. And this just, you know, helps, you know, assist in the, you know, not getting compromised, because if someone tries to use your social security number, it alerts you right away that, you know, that someone's trying to access, you know, like a loan or open a credit account in your name or whatnot.
3: Mm-hmm.
5: So.
3: And it's so easy to do now. You can just go online and do it. It's not like a big deal.
1: Yeah, it just was. I had to do a little busy work, but I froze all of my credit.
5: So, yeah, you can create an account through each of those.
1: That's
5: bureaus.
1: That's what I had to do. I had to create. I had one account. I had to create two others.
5: Yeah. So you have to do it through each one.
1: I know.
5: So it's not like a one. You know, you do one and it covers all three of them. That's not the case.
1: You are correct.
5: Do it individually.
1: Thank you, Holly. I appreciate you listening.
5: I wanted everyone to know. Yeah, I just wanted to share that with everyone that, you know, you can do that whether you're a victim of fraud or not.
1: You're talking to the people.
4: Person of the people, Holly.
1: Absolutely. Thank you, Holly. Have a great day. All right, quickly, Jesse and Ruskin. Jesse, MJ Morning Show, you're up. Hi.
6: Hey, MJ. Hey, Preston, the show. Hey, what was the name that they gave you, Matt?
1: So the latest fraud where they tried to debit $449 for, what was it, Michelle? Open Sky. Open Sky. Mm-hmm. That was Matthew Gerstenberger. And then the previous name where they took a $500 ACH debit out of my credit union account. That was David A. Hockstock.
6: It sounds like the work of Matthew Cox, the dude out of Tampa who did a whole bunch of...
1: Did I lose you? Okay. Yeah. Dropped out.
4: Yeah. So Matthew Cox does he does a podcast now, and he does he does like true crime stuff. And back in his he was a scam artist like in the early 2000s, and he would make fake identities and do mortgage fraud. He's very upfront about the crimes he committed.
1: So now he's like he's turned straight, and now he's talking about his stuff.
4: But he's interviewed, and he actually has some really very compelling interviews with people who've committed some amazing heists. It's like that. It's people, somebody's trying to steal your identity.
1: What about the Lufthansa heist?
4: I don't know if he's gotten back to that.
1: 5 million, 6 million. No one knows how much was taken. The Lufthansa heist. Did he do that one?
4: I don't know if he probably has. He has a lot of stuff online. I'm a fan.
1: Last call on this. Lewis in Pinellas Park. Lewis, MJ Morning Show, go.
7: Good morning, guys. Good morning, Michelle.
3: Good morning.
7: My story was about 6 months ago. I actually, within a three-month period, they had to actually close and send me a new debit card 7 times.
1: Wow.
7: Because somebody was trying to do the same thing at Capital One. I do have a Capital One, two Capital One credit cards, actually, but they were both had a balance of zero, and they were still trying to get. And when the first time I called Bank of America, and I told them that it wasn't me, it was a fraudulent transaction.
1: It wasn't me.
7: They told me if I wanted to.
1: It wasn't me. It wasn't me. Just get that sound effect out of the song and just play it. It wasn't me. It wasn't me.
7: It wasn't me.
1: Go ahead.
7: They told me if I wanted to block that particular merchant, Bank Capital One, I told them yes. A few weeks later, they tried to do another transaction, but instead of just Capital One, they had Capital One Bank. So they added
4: a word
7: or a number. And the second person that I spoke to, they say that it's very common for these type of companies, when you call your bank, and you tell them, hey, listen, Bank of America or Capital One is no longer, it's not not someone that I deal with.
1: Yeah, I got it.
7: So they block that particular merchant, but the merchant changes the name by a name. Right.
4: A scam artist changes the name. Yeah.
1: Just add a letter.
4: Yeah.
1: And then it changed the whole deal.
7: 7 times within 3 months, they sent me 7 different debit cards, and it was a pain in the neck trying to get all my
1: ATM. Pain in the neck. That's a pain in the ass. That's a pain in the testy.
7: Mm-hmm.
1: All right. And listen, thanks for the story, man. I'm sorry you went through that, Lewis. And thanks for calling. All right, so, here I'm like on the edge of my seat. What the hell is next?
4: All right, I have a very serious question.
1: Yes.
4: In your travels at the airport, has anybody, bumped your ass?
1: Yeah, you know what? I've heard of this before where they'll bump you and then they'll...
4: RFID.
1: They'll do an RF read.
4: Yeah.
1: I can't... Listen, you don't have to get bumped. With some of those... They just have to walk close to you.
4: I'd want to touch your butt, though. I mean, if I were that guy.
8: Tampa Bay's favorite morning show is back. The MJ Morning Show.
1: I mentioned redheads. And, there's some red hair in my family. Michelle, do you remember exactly who it was? I don't think you ever met them. It's like... I want to say like great aunt, great uncle. Anyway, so, I have my hair was always blonde and then turned like a light brown, getting some gray on the sides now.
3: The sides?
1: What? Is it? I don't see.
3: It's all over.
1: I don't see gray up front. Gray on the sides.
3: Okay, you're blind. Sorry.
1: But, I have fair skin and, I've got some freckly arms and, my beard. Before my beard started to turn, more gray, my beard was always like tricolor. My beard was always like
4: those mutt dogs,
1: like brown, blonde. And I had some red in my beard, but I never had like red hair. But I do have some freckly arms, sort of like people with red hair. So there is like a red hair gene somewhere down my family tree, right? So I ran into this story over the weekend about, and look this up, Andrew, can you confirm this? 10 facts about red hair for World Redhead Day.
4: And it was yesterday?
1: It said, here's the story. If you've got red hair, it's your time to celebrate as World Redhead Day kicks off on Monday. So was Redhead Day on Memorial Day yesterday?
4: I mean, it was just a coincidence then. I mean, Memorial Day is different every year.
3: Yeah.
4: But
1: I don't know. Anyway.
4: What was the date yesterday?
1: Day yesterday was 26th.
4: Today's the 27th.
1: All right. Yeah. So, well, first of all, Michelle, you said ginger, right?
3: Yeah.
1: And Fessa, then you jumped on Michelle and you thought that ginger was derogatory?
4: All right. So I don't personally feel this way because I am unoffended by it.
1: Right.
4: But I'm not a ginger.
1: Let's go to phones. If you're a redhead, is ginger, is that offensive? Is that a pejorative term? Are you offended by ginger? All right. So go ahead and fire up the phones right now. 800-990-1047. 800-990-1047. If you have red hair, are you offended by the term ginger? Oh, look, I hear the phones ringing. Yeah. Fessa, can you close this? I know that it's hot as monkey nuts in here, but I'm hearing all kinds of noise from down the hall. So if I hear the phones ringing in Andrew's producer booth. So if you're a redhead, if you have red hair, are you offended by the term ginger? 800-990-1047. But, you know, I generally don't talk about any of these national days unless, you know, there's some comedic element to it. But I was kind of fascinated with this. You know, as far as, you know, how many redheads are there? Less than 2% of the world's population has red hair.
4: Wow.
1: Do you know what country, Michelle, has the highest concentration of people with red hair?
3: Ireland.
1: What? You know what? You're close, but Ireland is second. Do you know what first is?
4: Is it like Scotland or something?
1: It is. Yes.
4: Right next door.
1: Yes, as Sean Connery would say, I was just sitting here. I was looking at the redheads. I'm just sitting here. Just look at all the redheads just sitting down over there. Yeah, just Sean Connery. So Scotland is number one. 13% of the world's redheads are in Scotland, followed by Ireland with 10%. Look at the. Do you know what the rarest redhead? Oh, look at the phones. I've got three redhead calls. Look at this. Do you know what the rarest kind of a redhead is?
4: One that can make a sandwich. What do you mean?
3: Red hair with green eyes.
1: Blue eyes.
3: I was going to say blue.
1: No, blue eyes.
3: Too
1: yeah.
3: Easy. Oh, okay. That seemed too easy.
1: Andrew, tell the phones to hang on. I'm going to go to phones in a second. Bring up the screen. Would you please?
4: Aren't blue eyes like the least common amongst people?
1: Blue eye. I have blue eyes. Blue eyes are a recessive gene. So having red hair and blue eyes is the rarest hair and eye color combo. The rarest possible. The odds of a person having both red hair and blue eyes, both recessive traits, is around 0.17%. So not even a quarter of a percent. 0.17%. Most redheads have brown, hazel, or green eyes. And then there's the whole pain thing. Have you ever heard about redheads and pain?
4: Yeah, they have a higher pain tolerance, or they need more anesthesia for surgery.
1: Yeah, yeah. So researchers believe the redheads are more sensitive to pain because of a mutation in a gene that affects hair color. On average, redheads need 20% more general anesthesia than people with dark hair or blonde hair.
3: Mm.
1: I always thought that redheads had a higher pain tolerance.
3: No, it's the opposite. They're more sensitive.
4: Okay. I had it wrong. Yeah.
1: Then I had it wrong. Are redheads mostly left or right-handed? A lot of redheads also wind up being left-handed. Anyway. Oh, and you know what else is fascinating? The number of strands of hair that you have in your head. So, what are you, fascinating. Well, because
4: how many strands of hair do you have?
1: Hang on a minute, because redheads have a certain number of strands compared to other hair colors. Listen, the crap that you never knew, or the crap that you never thought you needed to know, that you hear on the MJ Morning Show. Phones, I'll be right there. Hang on if you're on hold.
4: Stuff.
1: It is, but listen to this. It's believed that redheads have 90,000 strands of hair in their head on average, whereas blondes have around 110,000 and brunettes have 140,000.
4: So they have less hair, thinner hair?
1: Redheads are less likely to go gray.
4: As opposed to staying red their whole life?
1: Well, the pigment will fade.
4: They go white.
1: From red to blonde and white, but not gray. Wow.
4: That's very interesting.
1: And listen to this. Why does it seem that there are lots of redheads in TV commercials? There are a proportionally more amount of redheads featured in commercials than there are in the world. A 2014 study found that 30% of ads during primetime hours included someone with red hair.
9: Why?
1: Really?
4: Yeah.
1: Well, also, they might not be natural redheads because a lot of blondes and, you know, a lot of women with hair color other than red have gone red.
4: I think now in advertising, they look for two completely opposite people to pair as couples in every product.
1: Well, it's like you got to have the white woman with the black guy in bed in a mattress commercial. Yeah. And, you know,
4: and that's every relationship on TV selling any product is the United Nations.
1: All right, let me go to phones. I got CC, Nina, and Tanya. Let me start with CC and Largo. CC, hi. You're on the MJ Morning Show. Hi.
10: Hey, MJ, how are you guys?
1: We are well.
10: I'm a natural redhead, grew up. We were very much bullied, tormented, made fun of, redheaded stepchild, fire crotch, do the carpets match the drapes. You can only imagine some of the things we've heard.
1: Yeah, that's terrible. So where is your genetics from? Family from, like, Ireland or Scottish?
10: I have Irish, Scottish, German, and actually Italian. And then I have a little Haitian, supposedly. I was adopted, but I know my DNA through a test that I did,
1: right,
10: which is very odd. And I know you're not a TikTok fan, but for those who are on TikTok with redheads, the black community has pretty much adopted us recently. And now they're telling everybody to not say the word ginger, that we should be called gingas. It's a huge thing, and we've gotten so much outpouring love of being accepted, and nobody really knew how much we were made fun of and bullied growing up.
1: Were you offended, or are you offended by the term ginger?
10: I'm not. I do have some redheaded friends that are, but it doesn't bother me. I have been called so many other worse names, it really doesn't.
3: Were you ever a victim of National Kick a Ginger Day?
10: That's January 12th, which, yes.
3: No, it's November 20th.
1: Wait a second.
4: There might be multiple now.
1: Multiple days.
10: It originally was January 12th, and they changed that to Kiss a Ginger Day.
1: Instead of kick.
4: Well, that's not the same.
10: Yeah.
1: Don't kick anybody. I mean, jeez, man. We've got
10: our pants shanked, you know, where you get in the middle of, like, the common area of your lunch area, and people would shank your pants down, so...
3: That's called de-pantsing.
4: Well, because,
10: de-pantsing, but they called them shanking back then.
4: Yeah,
3: oh my gosh.
4: I've heard the term shanking for a de-pantsing. Really? Yeah, but they were trying
10: it was when those, like, Z Cavarici pants, you know, when you didn't have a belt or elastic banding, they were like the MC Hammer pants. They were so popular.
1: Oh, yeah, the parachute pants.
3: I sold those Z Cavarici pants all day long, buddy.
1: Oh, yeah. Michelle used to work at Merry-Go-Round at the mall.
3: Yeah.
1: Did you work at Merry-Go-Round?
3: No, it was DJs for Men. Oh, something like that. Yeah, yeah, men's division.
1: At Lynn Haven Mall in Virginia Beach. Remember those old 80s mall stores? Chess King?
3: Yeah, we competed with them.
1: Merry-Go-Round?
3: I wore those Z Cavaruchis, you know, the nice ones. You know. Yeah.
1: God.
10: It was not fun growing up, but, you know, once you realize out there how rare we are, like, I'm one with blue eyes, so
1: Oh, you're the rarest of rare.
10: Huh. Yeah, I have tattoos, but, like, I've woken up 3 times in different surgeries from the anesthesia not being enough.
1: Oh, yeah.
10: Yeah, and you sit up and you're like, hey, and they just put you right back down. But I remember it like
9: yesterday.
1: Oh, that sucks. Cece, thanks for calling in. I appreciate
9: it. Thanks, guys, for always entertaining me every morning. I appreciate you.
1: Our pleasure. Appreciate you listening. Nina is in Spring Hill. Nina, you're on the MJ Morning Show. Hi.
11: Good morning, everyone.
1: So I guess we're finding out there are multiple redhead days. You got November, you've got something in January.
4: Hey, we should celebrate them all the time.
1: Apparently something started this week. Nina, you're on the MJ Morning Show. Go ahead.
11: Good morning. Yes, I am a natural redhead with blue eyes as well. And I have naturally curly hair.
1: Gotcha. And Ginger, are you offended by the term?
11: No, not at all. My husband calls me a ginge all the time.
4: A ginge.
1: A ginge.
11: It's so funny. He calls me ginge. I prefer that than being called red.
1: Mm. Yeah, red. Mm-hmm. Yeah. There was some TV show where one of the characters was called Red. What was that?
4: Okay, so that 70s show, the father was named Red.
3: Well, yeah.
1: I'm not thinking of that. I'm thinking of something else.
4: But the lead actress, Laura Pepon. Had red hair.
1: Yeah, back in the... Oh, man, she was... Back during that 70s show, she was smoking hot.
3: Really?
1: She... That was her peak. And then she was also in Orange is the New Black, where she kind of fell off for me a little bit in that show. Anyway, hey, thanks for the call, Nina.
11: Thank you. Have a great day, guys.
1: All right, let me grab the last call, and it's Tanya in Bradenton. Tanya, you're on the MJ Morning Show. Hi.
12: Morning.
1: Tanya, are you a natural redhead?
12: Yep, natural redhead, curly hair. I actually have green eyes, but my daughter has blue eyes, and she's a natural redhead as well.
1: Oh, wow. And what about your husband? Is your husband... redhead?
12: Nope, he's got brown hair.
1: Gotcha. I'm trying to remember my classes on Darwin and genetics and the recessive genes and
4: your classes on Darwin?
1: Well, no,
4: it sounds like a one-week installment.
1: No, it's like it's biology. You studied all that crap and the pea pods and all that crap.
12: Red hair is recessive. It has to run on both sides of the family somewhere.
1: That's what I was going to say. So there is red hair on your husband's side somewhere.
12: Somewhere. I'm the only redhead going back 12 generations.
1: Oh, wow.
12: So I was a bit of a surprise.
1: Yeah, I guess so. Or else maybe somebody, mom or dad. I don't know. Maybe.
4: I don't know.
12: Yeah, well, my dad's side of the family is all German. My mother's side is German and Native American. So the joke is there's an Irishman in there somewhere.
1: Yeah. Well, that's the joke I was trying to make. Was mom 100% faithful?
12: Yeah.
1: All right. So I don't know it would be offensive here, but I'm just asking.
4: Maybe your great-great-great-grandmother was a floozy.
1: Thanks for the call. I appreciate it.
12: You're welcome. Have a great day, guys.
1: You too.
4: Hey, Michelle, you don't know this. Maybe what? You do. I know this only because I have a male-male relationship with MJ.
3: Yeah.
4: He has a candle for redheads.
3: Oh, yeah.
4: Yeah.
1: I have what?
3: Yeah.
4: You have a little candle for him.
3: Yeah.
1: What do you mean I have a candle for redheads?
4: You're a fan,
3: you're a boob man. You're also a redhead fan.
1: I never said I'm a boob guy.
3: Oh, yes, you have a million times. Don't deny it.
1: Hold on. What do you mean I have a candle for redheads?
4: It's like you keep the light on.
3: Uh huh.
4: You know, I mean,
1: and listen, what gives you that indication? Why? Why do you come to that summary?
4: Through our experiences and the millions of people we've probably met over the years.
1: Yeah.
4: I'm of the impression that you're a big fan of the redheads.
1: What the hell gave you an impression?
4: Not all the redheads. But there's a certain redhead look.
3: The pretty ones with big boobs.
1: Wait, Michelle, will you stop it?
4: That just piques your interest right away.
1: Oh, listen, there's a difference. Listen.
4: So right away, there's a redhead look. Not everyone. I mean, there's some redheads, you know, that's just not your cup of tea.
1: Right.
4: But there are others.
1: Some redheads you are saying that I find more attractive than other redheads. And
4: I remember Michelle dyed her hair red for a while. I said, I bet you MJ dropped a subtle hint.
1: I did not. That was Michelle's. Hold on.
4: That was her Michelle, picking up on what you were putting down.
1: Michelle, when did you do the reddish hair? How long ago was that?
4: It was a while ago.
3: It was a long time ago.
1: That was like 90s.
3: Yeah,
1: right?
3: It was, I forgot what actress it was in some movie. Like, she did a little bit of a red, And I was like, well, that looks good. That looks hot. I'm going to do that
1: but
3: too.
1: You didn't go fire engine red. You went like a like an auburn red.
3: Yeah.
1: And I didn't prompt Michelle to do that. Michelle did that all on her own. She comes back from the salon.
3: But maybe I was getting the whiff of that.
4: The vibes.
1: You're getting the whiff. You're getting the vibe.
3: Yeah.
1: Is that it?
3: Yeah.
4: But yeah, MJ has a, I mean,
1: hold on, confess, you keep saying this. What have I done over the, so I've mentioned on the show that a couple of maybe redheaded celebrities I find attractive. What else other than that have I ever demonstrated?
4: That's about it.
1: What are you holding back?
4: But, nothing.
1: What is the cat guy? You touch speak.
4: I feel as though you are I feel that you're attracted to busty redheads. Which,
3: you know, as opposed to busty blondes?
4: I am too, I guess, but that's his type.
3: I'd have to agree with that.
4: Okay.
8: It's even better the second time around. The MJ Morning Show.
1: You know, I think it'll be successful. I think that people will get on the new Titanic.
4: You know, I bet you're right.
1: So, Titanic 2. I mean, think about this.
4: Titanic 2.
1: An exact replica of the old Titanic with a couple of modern safety modifications. It's based on the Titanic. It's supposed to look like the Titanic. This is going to be built. I think it's under construction. And they're going to actually sail this from England to New York. And it's some kind of an Australian, like, billionaire that's behind the project. So the replica of the Titanic, which was due to set sail, like, this year, is going to be delayed. Yeah, Clive Palmer is the Australian billionaire who first revealed plans to build Titanic 2. Back in April of 2012.
4: Yeah, this has been a long time coming.
1: So what was the significance of making the announcement in April of 2012?
4: Was that the 100 year?
1: Yeah, it was 100 years because the Titanic hit the iceberg late at night, I think on the 14th of April 2012 or 1912, and then actually sank in the wee hours of April 15th of 1912. So he made the announcement years ago, 2012. It's a $540 million vessel intended to be the exact replica of the RMS Titanic, which actually, you know, went under on April 15th, 1912, after leaving Southampton bound for New York, hit an iceberg, as you know. I think a lot of people might know that story. 1,500 people died in the disaster.
4: All right, but why an exact replica? I've always heard that compared to a new modern ships, the Titanic is very unremarkable.
1: Well, that's true. But I guess the nostalgia, they're going to bring a lot of the modern creature comforts and the accoutrement.
4: Well, like Wi-Fi?
1: It'll have Wi-Fi. I think they're going to design the hull better with better compartmentalization. And riveting, you know, if you look at why the Titanic sunk, I mean, there's plenty out there. So they're going to bring modern shipbuilding technology. Titanic 2, operated by Blue Star Line, was designed to incorporate cutting-edge technology, but preserving the period features like an Edwardian gymnasium, Turkish baths.
4: Oh, great. That's what I want.
1: And it will offer first, second, and third class tickets. So, yeah. If you want to buy the cheap seat, that's steerage. You could go in steerage third class on the new Titanic. So the ship was supposed to launch in 2018.
4: Oh, that's a long time ago.
1: Slightly delayed. It's supposed to accommodate 2,435 passengers and 900 crew members, 840 cabins. Oh, and a lifeboat position for every single passenger on board. That's good. Yeah, so they're going to make sure there are enough lifeboats on the new Titanic 2.
4: Yeah, just in case.
1: Also, the new Titanic 2 is set to be 13 feet wider than the original ship. And they're saying that it'll be considerably safer. This enhancement enhances the ship's structural integrity and ensures a smoother sailing experience across the open seas.
4: I believe that.
1: Yeah, the vessel would also feature an additional safety deck stocked with emergency equipment and lifeboats. Yeah, the Titanic 2 was scheduled for the maiden voyage next year. So it was supposed to be 2027 that the ship was supposed to launch and set sail, and it would replicate, at least the original was going to replicate the route of the original Titanic, departing from Southampton, England. Then it made a stop in France and then crossed the Atlantic to New York and, of course, off of Canada. That's where it hit the iceberg and sank in, like, I don't know, 14,000 feet of water.
4: You know, with global warming, there's a lot less icebergs out there. So, smooth sailing.
1: Just pull that out of your ass. I mean, I don't think that's true.
4: Oh, I think global warming, all the icebergs are all but gone.
1: That's not true.
4: Oh, sure. This is much safer travels now.
1: That is not, yes, sir.
4: Oh,
1: that's great. Fester is the head of safety and route planning for the new Titanic 2.
4: You know what? Let's take it up a little further north. There's no icebergs. Global warming.
1: There are plenty of icebergs out there. Yes, Andrew's raising his hand in the booth. Yes, producer Andrew.
13: I've always been told that, and I've read this many times, yep, that you're not allowed on any cruise line to mention the Titanic.
1: What, are they going to throw you overboard? You can't mention Titanic. What? I don't believe that.
4: I mean,
1: why don't you try it on your next Disney cruise?
4: Put me on a Carnival Fun Cruise. I'll mention Titanic all day.
1: Anyway, I guess the question is, would you sail on Titanic too? You know, we ought to grab a couple calls here.
4: You know, for nostalgia's sake, you want to take, and then is it going to just travel around the world? Is Titanic going to come to the port of Tampa?
1: You know, the original voyage, apparently that's going to be made in, but I wonder if they're going to keep going back and forth or whether they're going to bring the ship. I don't see whether they're going to bring the ship to other areas. But seriously, would you sail on Titanic 2? The early question of the day here on the MJ Morning Show. In the movie theater, did they show the Leo DiCaprio movie?
4: Nonstop.
1: Just on a loop.
4: On a loop. Like how they used to show movies back in 1912, just on a loop.
1: Let's grab some calls here. Just a quick question. Would you sail on Titanic 2 once it's supposed to launch? Yes or no? Look at the phones are all lighting up. Or can you think of some other jokes?
4: I mean, what are we missing?
1: Listen, they're showing Titanic in the onboard, on-ship movie theater. They're playing Celine Dion. My Heart Will Go On through the speaker system. What else? What else are we missing? Oh, we need an old lady on board throwing that piece of jewelry over.
4: Yeah, old lady at the end.
1: You know what? That could be like every day at 4 o'clock. An old lady just throws a big pendant overboard.
4: They give everybody pendants upon boarding the. I think you have to throw it off whenever you want.
1: All right. Question. Would you sail, once they launch this Titanic 2, would you be interested in going on a cruise? Yes or no? Let me start with Lori in St. Pete. Hey, Lori, welcome to the MJ Morning Show. Great to have you aboard. Get it? Yeah. Get it? Get it? All right. Lori, go ahead.
14: Good morning to you both.
1: Hey.
14: I probably would do a ticket. I would sail.
1: Yeah.
14: But I have a good story for you.
1: Oh, what is it?
14: The first house that I ever bought in Vermont, the woman that I bought my house from was due to sail on the Titanic.
1: Really?
14: And her brother had talked her into taking another ship that was coming over here. And so they got on that instead of the Titanic. You can look her up. Her name is Violet Jones from St. Albans, Vermont.
1: Wow. And so this is an old house. I mean, if you bought the house from her and she was supposed to be on the Titanic in 1912. I mean,
4: she was an old lady when you bought the house.
1: Exactly.
14: Yeah, she was in her 80s, I think, when I bought the house from her.
1: And what year did you buy the house?
15: Oh, geez, I don't even remember.
1: Well, you know, just come up with a decade.
4: I mean, it looks like...
15: It was in the 80s. Well,
1: there you go.
4: So she passed away in 2004, a week short or 6 weeks short of her 99th birthday.
1: Oh, my God. Wow. Yeah.
15: Yep.
1: That's a great story. Exactly. Thank you, Lori.
4: You know what would have been a better story? If she was the actual unsinkable Violet Jones.
1: No, or if she was the old lady that threw the medallion over.
4: Yes.
1: Yeah, Rose. Rose. Yeah, it was Rose.
4: Violet Rose?
1: Oh, it's a flower. Oh, it's a flower theme.
4: This all works out.
1: Could have been Petunia.
4: that was the ugly sister.
1: Jill in Port Richey. Jill, you're on the MJ Morning Show. Hi.
16: Good morning.
1: Hi, Jill.
16: Okay, you know who I am. I'm the teacher, the old lady teacher. And I would go only on one condition, that Leo DiCaprio would go with me.
4: There you go.
1: Oh, there you go.
4: There you go. That sounds like a good time.
1: You know what? Jill, how old are you again? You're like 80-something, correct?
16: I think I'm 100. I'm 82.
1: 82, one of the oldest public school teachers in the state of Florida at 82, up in Pasco, right?
16: Right, I'm on my way to school right now.
1: That is awesome. And you know what? You ought to do like that nude pose on the couch.
4: Yeah.
1: Yeah.
4: For Leo.
16: Oh, yeah. Definitely, I'm up for it.
1: That's what you ought to do. Jill, it's always great to hear from you. Thank you, Jill.
4: See, she'd be perfect.
1: All right, let's grab Matt. Matt is in Tampa. Matt, would you sail on the new Titanic 2 when it launches in a couple of years?
17: Yes, but the disclaimer is I would not sail on the maiden voyage.
4: Good call.
1: Oh, yeah. You know what? That's a good one. Yep. And you know what? But the maiden voyage, are they going to do it over the same time period? Is it going to launch in like April, like second week in April? And are they going to have it cross at the same time, like the 14th and 15th of April? Matt, that's a very good point. Excellent point. Two more calls and I got to move on. Richard in Ruskin. Richard, would you sail on the new Titanic once it launches in a couple of years?
18: No, I think it might be boring. There's nothing to really see out there. I like the ones where you've got some things that you can see on the way to your destination.
1: Oh, yeah. There's not going to be like a roller coaster on board or, you know, all the other things.
4: Yeah. I mean, he brings up a good point. I mean, the expectations for entertainment now are much different. I mean, I don't think the Titanic will have their own private island where they can, you know, dock for the day, like a fun day at Coco K or whatever they call it.
1: Yeah. Well, listen, thank you, Richard. You have a phenomenal day. Right, last call on this, Plant City and Caitlin. Caitlin, what are your thoughts on sailing on the new Titanic once it launches?
19: I would say no because the fact that that they had ice back then, but I also would also say no with the whole weather because, again, there might not be any ice, but there could be bad weather and the ship might tumble over by the waves.
4: It's a very modern ship. You know, ships go through bad weather all the time.
1: Caitlin, how old are you?
19: I am 23 years old.
1: Okay. All right.
4: See that coming.
19: And I've been on cruise ships before, but I'm saying as a logical standpoint.
4: Listen, okay, all right. Very, very well thought out argument.
1: All right, and listen.
4: Weather.
1: All right, Fester. You're planting stupid seeds that there are no more icebergs. There are plenty of icebergs out there.
4: I'm saying there's less icebergs.
1: Without looking it up, you don't think there's less icebergs now than there were
4: 100 years ago?
1: Go to the Googles.
4: All right. Are there
1: less icebergs?
4: Or more, I'm going to be fair, icebergs.
1: Today.
4: Now.
1: Then
4: 100
1: I mean, do they really have a count of how many icebergs?
4: I bet you they do.
1: There are still plenty of icebergs.
4: There are generally less icebergs and significantly less permanent sea ice now compared to 100 years ago, particularly in the Arctic.
1: Well, there are plenty of icebergs still out there, is the bottom line.
4: So after this initial cruise, do they go to Key West? Do they go to Cozumel? Are they going to start doing fun routes?
1: No, the deal is the Titanic's got to go in cold, like Northern Atlantic routes. I mean,
4: what's going to happen in July though? I mean, you know, I don't want to go to England. I want to go to Cozumel. I want to go to the fun island they have. I want to go to like Guy Fieri's Burger Bar that they have on the Carnival. That's what I want.
1: head south and just crash the carnival. Don't like the some of the cruise lines have their own islands?
4: Yeah, that's what I'm saying.
1: Just crash.
4: Those are great.
1: Just ram the island in the Titanic too, is what I'm thinking.
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1: I have in my hands traits that people exhibit, or these are traits that people have when they hold the door open for strangers. You know, it aggravates me when let's say you're walking into a business and it's a manual door that you have to open. That always bothers me. When somebody is walking out, you're walking in, and they just blow out of that door, and they don't care if it slams you in the butt. They don't care if it slams you in the head. They don't care. I'm a door holder. So, Michelle, since you live with me and you've known me since 1987, we knew each other for 7 years, kind of dated on and off.
3: Mm-hmm.
1: Before we got married. We met in 87. We married in the summer of 94.
3: Mm-hmm.
1: That was a big year. I had just gotten hired by the Power Pig, and we started the MJ and BJ Morning Show in February of 94, and then I got married to you in June of 94. Do you remember that? So the show was just on the air for like five months. We were on the air for 5 months, and then I took a 2+ week honeymoon.
3: Yeah. 4 months. Uh-huh.
4: Yeah, good for you.
1: Yeah.
3: That was a condition of your employment.
1: Yeah, I think it was.
3: Because we'd already sort of planned everything.
1: Yeah.
3: I remember you having that conversation with management, like, I'm getting married and we're going on our honeymoon. Oh, and you're like, that's okay.
1: Yeah. So listen to this. This always bothers me.
3: Yeah.
1: And Michelle, you know that I'm a door holder.
3: You are.
1: I will hold the door for people. So here's the question. So there are certain traits that door holders have, and I want you to tell me if I possess these other traits. So people that always hold the door for a stranger, they have these 7 unique traits. This is according to psychology.
4: Oh.
1: Y'all ready for this?
4: Let's go, door holder.
1: Number 1, they're empathetic.
3: No.
4: Oh, come on.
1: What? What did you just say?
3: No.
1: What do you mean I'm not empathetic?
3: I don't know that you're especially empathetic.
4: I think you're more empathetic to people you have no to connection to.
1: Say that again.
4: I think, like, you're empathetic to people you don't know.
3: You're like, sympathetic, but you're not empathetic.
4: Maybe that's what I'm confusing. Yeah,
1: well,
4: maybe.
1: Those
3: are two different things.
1: A lot of people confuse empathy and sympathy.
4: All right, now I don't know what either of them mean now that we're confusing. Empathetic means, like, you
1: well,
4: are.
1: I'll tell you, why don't you stop guessing? Why don't you look it up and educate yourself? Why don't you look up the definition of empathy?
3: I've got it right here. Showing an ability to understand and share the feelings of another.
4: Oh, he doesn't do that at all.
3: Right.
4: It doesn't matter how.
3: Right. I don't think you're empathetic.
4: Yeah, you are not. If you look up empathy in the dictionary, the one picture you will not see.
1: Will you stop? That is not true.
3: You're sympathetic, but you're not empathetic.
1: I disagree with that.
4: I understand, right. But
1: number two.
3: Yeah.
1: All right, so Michelle. Let's again reiterate, I hold the door for people.
4: You're a door holder.
1: I do not blow out of a door and just let it slam in somebody's face. I don't do that. And so if I'm a constant, everyday, always hold the door guy, mm-hmm. I'm supposed to have all these traits. Number one is empathy, and you say no.
3: No.
1: Number two is they're patient.
3: No.
1: Wait a minute. Am I a freak that I'm not paid? Why am I holding the door for people if I have, so far I'm zero?
4: Yeah,
3: I don't know.
1: I'm batting zero here.
3: Keep going.
4: And you're the outlier so far in this this research study.
1: Number three, they're observant.
3: That you are.
1: Yes,
4: you're observant.
1: All right. I am hyper. I'm probably observant to the point where Michelle thinks I'm on the spectrum.
4: Everybody thinks you're on the spectrum.
3: Newsflash: we all know you are. But getting you tested at this stage of your life, it'd be a futile attempt.
1: What do you think I have? You think I have a touch of
3: Asperger's? I've always known that about you. It's not like for me, it's anything new, right? And I think over the course of your career, everybody like down on Gandhi would be like, that's just MJ being MJ, right? Like, don't you think, Fester? Like, oh, that's MJ being MJ.
4: Yeah.
3: You know, so it wasn't like a surprise or anything. But you know, as we get older, well, listen, and
4: I don't think you have a significant.
1: Hold on, I would be in good company because also Bill Gates' daughter just said that he has Asperger's.
3: Right,
1: ooh, right,
4: great.
1: Now, granted, right.
4: You're in company with Bill Gates' daughter. Fascinating.
1: No, Bill Gates.
4: Bill Gates' daughter.
1: Bill Gates' daughter said that Bill Gates.
3: That he has it.
1: Oh, listen, I don't think I do, but Michelle thinks I do. All right, so I'm very hyper. Observant, yes. Mm-hmm. So I have one trait on the list. Number four, they're approachable.
3: No.
1: Yes, I am. I am totally approachable. Do you know how many people approached me in the audience at Billy Idol and Joan Jett?
3: Yeah, I don't think that that's approachable.
1: I was the third most well-known person.
3: Yes, you are.
1: At the amphitheater on Saturday night, mm-hmm. I was the third most well-known person in the whole place. Billy Idol number one, Joan Jett number two, MJ number three.
3: There you go. But I mean, I feel like approachable, like to come to you asking for like assistance or something.
4: Yeah, like MJ, I need help with a flat tire.
3: Right.
4: I'm not going to call you.
3: Right.
4: I'm not gonna,
3: you know.
4: Yeah, I don't call you for anything.
3: Yeah, I think you're a little like standoffish. You really aren't. Like, you really do want to help people, but I think just your demeanor makes it difficult that people don't want to.
4: I mean,
3: Fester knows he can.
4: MJ's somewhat approachable because, I mean, MJ has like a unique set of talents that can actually get a lot of things done pretty quickly.
3: Right. People who like know you like Fester.
4: I'll give you a 50-50 on that one. I'll give you a 50-50 on approachable. What else is on the list?
1: Number five is the value of connections. So they value connecting with people.
3: No.
1: The value of connect. No?
3: No.
4: You can.
1: You don't think I value connections?
3: No.
4: I think you can talk in a closet to 10 million people, but you'd have a problem talking in a room to 10
1: That is
4: people.
1: Not true.
3: That
1: is I hold. That
3: I've
1: is not.
3: That's
1: hold,
3: what I
1: no.
3: say. That,
4: I've always
3: Fester,
4: said that about you.
3: Fester, I say the same thing every day.
4: Every day. Listen, you can.
1: I am the same guy on the air as I am off the air.
3: That's a different thing.
4: That's not the thing. Listen, you can get, if there was a closet.
3: Yeah.
4: The old Dove studio that was a closet with one little microphone in the corner. And if you walked in there every day, you could talk to 10 billion people on that microphone.
1: Why are you bringing up a station that we owned in an iteration
4: because it was the size
1: two
4: of the
1: companies
4: because
1: ago?
4: Because it was the size of the studio.
1: Yeah, but no one knows what that means.
4: But you do. I'm talking to you. Everybody else is kind of eavesdropping in this. I'm not talking for them. But a small studio.
3: Right.
4: You can walk in there and talk to 10 million people, 10 billion people, doesn't matter. I put you in a room in front of like 10 people. It's like, so. Mm-hmm. How you doing?
3: Mm-hmm.
1: First of all, I don't talk like.
4: Oh, you talk just how you doing? Like that.
1: Mm-hmm. No, I don't. All right, then we'll see. Number six, two more here. Mm-hmm. Number six, they're proactive.
3: No.
1: Yes, I am. I'm proactive on a lot of things.
3: You're a procrastinator.
1: I'm selectively proactive on certain things.
3: Nope.
1: Yes, I am.
3: Not a single thing.
1: Yes, I am, and yes, I do procrastinate on some
3: everything.
1: Not everything.
4: All right.
1: On some things, I procrastinate. Not everything.
3: Everything.
1: No, it's not true.
3: Okay.
1: You're a lying wife.
4: How many more things are on this list?
3: The lying wife?
1: You're a
3: lying. Okay, great.
1: I'm kidding all around. Right. Mm-hmm. All right. Number seven. Here's the final one.
3: Yeah.
1: People that hold the door always for other people. Number seven, they practice kindness.
3: No.
1: That is not true. Again,
3: I didn't say you're not kind. You just don't practice kindness. There's
1: a
3: difference.
1: It's not like I'm a practicing Buddhist. You know, it's
4: that would actually be one of the kinder ones, I think.
3: Yeah,
1: you're probably right.
4: Yeah, I mean, okay.
3: Practicing kindness means actually like reaching out and being kind to people for like no, reciprocal, reciprocity, thought about, right? Like, or expected. Right. I don't think that that's what you do.
1: So
3: I think you live just in your own world, which is fine by me, buddy, because I've been married to you for 30 years. I get it.
1: Hey, we're coming up on 31 next month.
3: Right.
1: Whoa. So, 31, like Baskin Robbins, 31 flavors.
4: That's right.
3: But that's kind of why how we balance each other. Right. Like I kind of do the I sort of pick up the slack in some of these
1: you
3: areas.
1: You complete me.
3: No, not that one. No, that's not us, buddy. Sorry.
4: No. You're not the yin to each other's yang.
3: Not that either.
1: Do you think we're going to make it to the end? Do you think you and I will make it until death do us part?
4: Well, I think you're closer to death than you think. So, yes.
1: Michelle? What?
4: I feel that you are closer to death than you think.
1: What are you talking about?
4: I think you're closer to death.
1: What the hell?
3: How many more years do I have left with him?
1: Dude. You're the most unfit, unhealthy guy in the room. You're the closest to death in here.
4: I know that I'm close to death. Yeah. But you're closer to death than you think.
1: How? Explain. Justify.
4: I think you're a ball of hypertension. The valve is going to shoot out.
3: Oh, yeah.
1: You think I'm wound a little tightly?
4: I think your overall decades of being wound just one or two extra turns is going to catch up with you.
3: You're right, Fester.
4: Nobody would be surprised. Nobody would be surprised. I walk 30 miles a week and you're on one of your 30 miles.
1: So you're saying that I'm going to drop dead right in the middle of the street alone.
4: Yes. Yes. Mm.
1: And then Michelle's going to wonder why I'm not home. She's going to drive the neighborhood and just find my corpse in the middle of the road.
4: There's going to be like this Tampa police news blotter coming across.
1: I found the
4: body of a large dwarf on the side of the boulevard.
1: You're a sicko.
4: You're asking. You are a sicko. I'm the sicko.
1: You have a mental problem. That is a sick thing to say.
4: Anybody wants to take bets?
1: What is wrong with you?
4: I'm just saying, as concerned as you are for me, I am for you.
20: 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We got a great show coming your way.
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1: How do you know if she's just not into you? So you meet somebody, maybe you got some conversation, or maybe you have an acquaintance you're trying to get to know a little better. Whatever the story, how do you come up with a scenario? Meeting a girl, a woman, whatever. How do you know that she's really just not into you? I'm going to give you a few of the red flags, a couple of the signs that you're wasting your time. She's just not into you. And this is according to a relationship expert by the name of Blaine Anderson. Ooh. And these are some hot tips here. She says that if a woman says to a guy, "You know, I just don't want to ruin our friendship."
4: I got bad news for you.
1: That means she just does not want to get in your pants.
4: Yeah,
1: all right. Maybe it's a little harsh.
4: No, that's exactly right. Right. If somebody says they don't want to ruin my friendship, guess what? You just did. Yeah. I'm never talking to you again.
1: That means that she is not attracted to you. Okay. "Oh, I don't want to ruin my friendship with you." That means that you got no chance there. Just save your breath, move on, expend your energy elsewhere. You're just spinning your wheels. That's like number one. "Oh, I just don't want to ruin our friendship." Just cut your losses right there. Just move on. Yeah, that means I am not attracted to you. I don't want to hurt your feelings. I kind of like you as a friend, but I really don't want to, jam you in the side with a garlic tipped ice pick. That's essentially what that is. All right, what about this? If you're not having much success with starting a flirty texting back and forth, another excuse is, "I'm just really bad at texting." You know what that means?
4: She don't want to text with you.
1: Go pound sand or go home and pound something else. That means she's just, again, she's not interested in you. And they're just trying to be polite. If somebody is into you, trust me, they'll be very, very good.
4: Yeah, they'll text you back.
1: At texting.
4: They'll look at their phone waiting for you to text them.
1: Exactly. Z-A-C-T-L-Y. Exactly. What are you looking at over here?
4: This is Dating by Blaine. This is Blaine's Instagram page.
1: Oh, Fester's on. Blaine likes to wear skimpy bikinis on Instagram, doesn't she?
4: Yeah, but she doesn't want to ruin her friendship with me right now. Yeah.
1: So Fester went to Dating by Blaine. This is
4: You said her name is Blaine Anderson.
1: Yeah,
4: right?
1: So she has an Insta. She looks like she's 17 years old.
4: Okay,
1: yeah.
4: So she's giving out decent tips. I mean, everything she said so far is on the level.
1: No, you're right.
4: 710,000 followers.
1: Oh, my God. 710,000 followers. I got to start giving out dating advice.
4: MJ's bearing his soul on his Instagram for essentially how many people can fit in an AMC theater.
1: I'm begging like a bitch to get Instagram followers, and she's got 710,000.
4: Like a bitch.
1: Yes.
3: Or you could put a bikini on and post pictures.
1: There we go. All right. So a couple of those are the top ones, the top two on She's, and those are common.
4: But is that all she got? She has,
1: no, no, there's other
4: ones. Let's get into the weeds. I mean, don't give me the two most obvious ones. Give me like the subtle one. What's the last one?
1: All right. If a girl says, oh, I don't post who I date on social media, when asked why they're not posting about you or including any pictures, that means that she doesn't want people to know that we're dating.
4: Yeah, she thinks you're a moped.
1: Yeah.
4: Yeah, a moped. You know what a moped is, right, Michelle?
3: No.
4: Fun to ride, but you don't want any of your friends to see you on it.
1: Yeah.
3: Oh, stop
4: it. That's right. I've been a moped for everybody I've ever met.

0: 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Our house and our air conditioning is in the best shape, Michelle, that it's been in years, maybe since the beginning. So Air Rescue has now put three new Daikin air conditioning systems in my house. Three new systems inside of 9 or 10 months, and the last two systems in the last month and a half. Tell you right now, our airflow, the volume of air coming out, these Daikin systems are amazing from Air Rescue. And right now, for the next couple of days for July, $2,500 off. Hurry, book the job now. 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
3: This woman says she's a 50-year-old woman, a mother, and she's a kleptomaniac shoplifter and can't stop shoplifting. She takes crap she doesn't even need.
4: Yeah.
3: What it's the an
4: addiction.
3: Hell?
4: It's an addiction for a lot of people.
3: You know, I wonder, this is going to be a reach. This is going to be a tough ask, I think. Do we have anyone listening right now and you're a freaking klepto? Can we go to the klepto phones? Let's go to the klepto lines, 800-990-1047. Are you a kleptomaniac that you can't stop yourself from stealing stuff or shoplifting? Or maybe you're a reformed kleptomaniac. Maybe you've sought treatment. Maybe your kleptomania has been cured. Maybe it was a miracle. Maybe it was some kind of intervention, whatever. Hey, if you're a klepto, I'm going to tell the story of this 50-year-old woman. But if you're a kleptomaniac or you can't control yourself and, you know, you're just a nonstop shoplifter and maybe it's a compulsion, I'd love to hear from you. 800-990-1047. Like I said, I think it's going to be a tough ask. But you can remain anonymous. You don't have to say, hey, this is Jeremy from Polk County.
4: Here's where I live and here's where I klepto at. Yeah.
3: Hey, this is Marsha from Wesley Chapel, and I'm a klepto. You know, if you want to remain anonymous, or maybe you know somebody, maybe a friend, a relative. I mean, that's got to be tough. What if you go shopping with a friend and they can't stop stealing stuff? I'm sure there are people listening that have had friends that just nonstop would like go shopping and then tuck things in their purse, try to steal stuff. All right, the phones are ringing. Let's see what Andrew's going to screen here. And while he's screening, I'm going to tell you the story on why we're getting into this in the first place. 800-990-1047. So if you're a kleptomaniac and you can't stop yourself from shoplifting, or if you have a story, somebody you know, somebody you have known in the past, 800-990-1047. Phones are ringing. I thought this was going to be a tough one. I was just unsure if we'd get any calls on this. We'll see. 800-990-1047. So the story is this 50-plus-year-old woman, married, well-educated, wrote into Dear Abby, right? She says, I'm a 50-plus-year-old married, well-educated woman. I'm also a kleptomaniac, and I'm not proud of it. It started a few years back when I accidentally left an item in my shopping cart. Since then, I have found it easy to take things, shoes, makeup, jewelry, clothing. I'm out of control! I know it's wrong. I tell myself, that's it. I will not steal. Then I go and do it again. I want to stop this madness within myself, but I can't tell anybody. Please help me. Who knows if these stories to Dear Abby are real.
4: It sounds real. I mean, I could see it being a plausible situation.
3: Oh, my God. Can you imagine this? And, you know, maybe you're a 50-plus-year-old woman. Maybe you're not typically on the radar of, like, theft prevention. You know, the loss prevention folks at a store and flies under the radar a little bit. Look, I've got two calls on hold and Andrew's screening more. Let me go to the klepto lines right now.
4: See, I think everybody's on the radar of the loss prevention people.
3: Let me grab line one, and we will say hello to...
4: Come on, pull up.
3: All right, I'm looking at Paul in St. Louis. Paul, you're on the MJ Morning Show. Hi.
5: Hi, MJ. Been listening to you since the St. Louis years. Every time we come down, we listen to you. We love you. I cannot stay away from hotel accessories. I steal them off of carts. I mean, if they leave a cart laying around, I'm emptying it out.
3: Well, so if the housekeepers leave the cart in front of your door or in the hallway at the hotel, what are you grabbing, like fistfuls of soap?
5: And shampoo and conditioners and lotion. And I think one time we counted it out and I had like 600. And I donated them, ended up getting more.
3: Wait. So you had hundreds of shampoos and conditioners and soaps, and where do you donate this stuff?
5: The homeless shelters and things like that. Right. Yeah.
4: People who live on the, they need stuff.
3: All right, but Paul, do you ever steal from stores?
5: Oh, no.
3: All right, it's just an attraction to hotel housekeeping carts.
4: I mean, honestly, Paul, you're stealing from the one place that's expecting to get robbed. You know, the hotel.
6: And it's right there.
4: The hotel is expecting you to take the soap. Right. I mean, maybe they're not expecting you to pull for the whole cart.
3: Right. Let me make a confession right now. I don't really take soap or shampoo, but when we stayed at hotels where they put chocolate in the room, when you go by one of the housekeeping carts and they have the whole bag of little chocolates, yeah, I'll grab a handful of those suckers if that cart is unattended. Yeah. Michelle, what
5: are ropes.
3: Yeah. Hey, thank you, Paul. Thanks for listening all these years. I appreciate it. Oh, Anonymous. Somewhere in the Tampa Bay area, Anonymous, somewhere locally, wants to talk. Yes, Anonymous. Go ahead.
7: Yeah, my brother is 61, to give you a point of reference, but he used to steal from the Five and Dime. He would steal these little green army men, and he had hundreds of them. But he'd also steal adult magazines. He had a queen-size bed, and it was raised up about an inch and a quarter with all these magazines stuffed under his bed, and I think my mom caught him.
4: All right, hold on. Listen, no offense, Anonymous. I'm not looking for some 14-year-old.
3: Yeah, rip it off army men. Yeah.
4: Taking Playboys in 1982. Okay? I mean, no, right. Your brother isn't a klepto. Right. I'm talking about people walking into department stores.
3: I think the next call is going to fill the bill a little better.
4: All right.
3: Anonymous, thank you. Yeah, we're not looking for little kids stealing toys out of a Five and Dime.
4: Let's steal that call.
3: Anyway. Tammy in Tampa, I think this might be
4: let's find out more
3: of what we're looking for. Tammy, go ahead.
8: Hey, MJ, good morning.
3: Yeah, go ahead.
8: My grandmother was in her 80s. She would steal from cash and carry. She put pork chops in her shirt. She was banned.
3: All right, now we're talking.
4: Yeah, that's good stuff.
3: This is what we're talking about. All right, so your grandmother was in her 80s and she's shoving pork chops in her top from cash and carry years ago?
8: Exactly. And I took her to Dollar General in her wheelchair one time. When I went to the car to take her out of the wheelchair, she had so much stuff under the seat, under her cushion. She had probably 10, 15 items, and I never even saw her take when I put her in the car at Britain Plaza.
3: She was ripping off stores at Britain Plaza.
8: Yep, and cash and carry on Gandhi. Yep.
3: Oh, man. And shoving them under her wheelchair? Listen, I that's pretty hot, man. You know, these days she could be an OnlyFans shoving pork chops into her 80-year-old top.
8: Never got caught, and And the sad part is she had money. It's not like she needed this stuff. She had money.
3: Did you ever ask her why you're ripping off stuff?
8: Yeah, she wouldn't answer me. She would just laugh. She thought it was funny.
3: My God. Yeah. And you know what? You got an old lady, 80 years old, in a wheelchair. That's like the last target that loss prevention is looking for, you know?
8: Exactly, yeah.
3: Wow. All right.
8: That was worse. Okay.
3: All right. What was Grandma's name? Let's memorialize her properly.
8: Isabel.
3: Oh.
4: Isabel the thief.
8: Isabel Hero.
3: Hold on. Her last name was Hero?
8: Yeah.
3: Really?
8: Sure was.
4: All right. That would have been a funny headline if she was arrested. Woman named Hero arrested for being a villain.
3: Oh. All right.
8: That was her.
3: Thank you, Tammy.
8: All right.
3: Appreciate the call.
8: Thank you.
4: Yeah, I mean, are modern day kleptos not calling in to keep the secrecy of the craft?
3: Yeah.
6: It's a craft?
4: Yeah. Is it like sorcery or magic? They don't want to call in and let you know their tricks?
3: I got to believe that there are plenty of people listening that have this klepto problem. Yeah, they're just too afraid to call in.
4: And I'm not talking about people who steal stuff to try to resell it or people who steal stuff who are totally desperate and
3: Need
4: a product.
3: Or folks that are part of those like marauding gangs of shoplifters that rip off, you know, Tide laundry detergent and baby formula and all kinds of, you know, personal care items from stores. Yeah, we're not talking about like those organized.
6: Well, that's not what kleptomania is. Kleptomania is stealing stuff that you don't even need. It's just an impulse that you can't control. Yeah. So I mean, that's why it's a mental condition.
4: Have you ever accidentally stolen something from a store?
3: No.
4: You never got out of the car and like you put it in your pocket or something?
3: I have never done that in my life.
4: Okay.
3: Sounds like you do it regularly.
4: What day is today?
3: All right, 7:20 at the MJ Morning Show. Good morning, MJ Morning Show. Who is this? I'm just testing to see if he'll say. It's anonymous. All right,
9: can you hear me?
3: Yeah, I can. Go ahead.
9: I'm anonymous.
3: I know.
9: St. Petersburg.
3: Yep.
9: I've been a klepto ever since I was a child. First thing I ever took was a $100 bill out of my dad's wallet, and I showed it off to my friends at school, and the teacher called my parents, and I got in trouble for that. So that's when it all started, when I was in about second grade.
3: Oh, my God. This is a lifelong mission of yours. And hold on, Anonymous, are you still like a klepto today? You still ripping places off?
9: I have slowed way down, but I still do every now and then. When I'm in a grocery store, I have to put something in my pocket every now and then.
3: Yeah.
9: But I've slowed down a lot. When I was younger, it was really crazy.
3: What's the last thing you ripped off?
9: The last thing I ripped off was some roast beef, lunch meats, and what else did I take?
3: Hold on. How long ago was this?
9: About a week ago.
3: Oh, and where was it? Like Publix?
9: It was in a Publix. Yeah, good guess.
3: Yeah. All right. So you ripped off roast beef, lunch meats. What are you? Well, you grab like the Hormel prepackaged, or you go to like they do some of the prepackaged Boar's Head stuff. Well, what'd you rip off?
9: I always get the fancy stuff. Boar's Head, always top of the line stuff.
4: Yeah. I mean, if you're gonna take something, you might as well take something good.
3: Do you have a job?
9: Yes, I do. Good job.
3: How much money? Answer my question. How much money do you make a year, Anonymous Klepto?
9: $60,000.
3: Okay. You make $60,000 a year, and you're ripping off Publix for $8 worth of cold cuts.
9: Hey, I lost a girlfriend. I was my fiance, and I stole a hot dog when I was going through the line in a movie theater, and that was the first time I had ever stolen when I was with her, and she was so mad she left the movie theater and walked home.
3: Oh, we
9: broke up right after that.
3: Yeah, well, are you married now? Are you in a relationship?
9: No, I'm divorced now, but
3: I've
9: really slowed down. It's something that I really want to stop, but I just... for some reason, it's almost like muscle memory. I got to put something in my pocket, or I put down my pants.
3: I gotta shove some bologna and American cheese down my pants. Yeah. Hey, have you ever been caught, Anonymous?
9: Yeah, I've been caught a few times.
3: Where were you caught?
9: So one time I was caught in Walmart.
3: Mm-hmm.
9: And this is kind of funny because you were mentioning something about...
3: Yeah, Walmart, they don't play at Walmart.
9: Hey, when I got caught, they were emptying out my pockets, and he pulled out a bunch of lettuce. I had some lettuce in my cargo pocket, and the police officer said, "What is this? Why do you have this?" And I said, "I have a turtle at home, and he likes lettuce."
3: Hold on, you were actually peeling off leaves of lettuce in the produce section and just shoving lettuce in your pocket?
9: Yeah.
3: Dude,
9: yeah.
3: Get some freaking help.
9: I know.
4: Did Walmart see you on camera? Did somebody spot you doing it in the produce section?
9: Yeah, they had their undercover guy who caught me, and then the cop came. So I got in trouble for that.
3: Oh my God! Have you ever done jail time?
9: Yeah, I did 30 days. And this was when I was younger. This was when I was in my 20s. I got caught. We were stealing. It was my friends. It was a group of us, and we were all stealing. We'd go into Marshall's or JCPenney's or Macy's, and I got caught in a Macy's. And they don't mess around in the Macy's. You know?
3: All right, dude, I would just recommend you go to like Klepto Anonymous or something. Go to KA and get some help, okay?
10: Yes, well, thank you. Hey, I love your show, and I will. I'm gonna stop.
3: Yeah, number one with kleptos. All right, now after calling the MJ Morning Show, we finally talked you into stopping your kleptomania.
10: I'm going to try. Yeah, I'm going to try.
3: Why don't you call us back? Call us back in 3 months, okay?
10: Hey, I appreciate that.
4: You
10: thank
4: know
10: you.
4: What? Anonymous. On second thought, you live your life. Good for you, pal.
3: All right. So if you're just tuning in, you're like, what the hell was that? In the last segment, if you missed it, I had a Dear Abby story where the woman's 50 years old or is in her 50s and she can't stop stealing. So we took some phone calls and that was a residual phone call. That's insane. Man, you got a problem where you're taking leaves of lettuce off of the produce in the produce section to go feed your turtle at home.
4: Yeah, that's an issue.
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3: If you were not with us in the last segment, Fester took a phone call in the middle of morons in the news. A phone was not on silent. It actually rang. Oh, I got to take this. Fester leaves the studio. Then he comes back and we find out that it's his podiatrist's office calling because Fester has some kind of nasty, gnarled up, ingrown toenail that's causing him all kinds of pain.
4: I just hope I don't stub my toe between now and Wednesday.
3: And he's walking funny now. I thought it was the 355 pounds, but no, apparently it's the ingrown toenail.
4: It's not helping anything, but
3: all right, so you take a phone call. And right. So Fester's got to get his ingrown toenail taken care of on Wednesday.
4: Right.
3: But then Fester mentions that a person that works there is a swinger?
4: I discovered it. There was an investigation where I discovered it.
3: That's an I-team investigation.
6: Yeah. Did you run into them at a swingers club?
4: No. So
3: yeah, Allison and Fester.
4: Yeah.
3: Are there any swingers clubs in Tampa Bay?
4: Know. You know what?
6: You tell me.
3: How would I know?
6: I don't know. You're asking.
3: I would have to show up with you.
4: I think there's a place.
3: If it's a couple swinging deal.
4: I mean, nobody wants to see him knocking on the door. Troll night's Tuesday. Get out of here.
3: Troll night?
4: Fetish night's Thursday.
3: What the hell are you talking about?
4: No, I think there's I don't know this, but I've always heard there's a place called like Eyes Wide Shut or something.
3: That's a movie.
4: No, yeah. It's a place in Brandon, I think.
6: Really?
4: I don't know enough about this, and I'm sure we'll get a dozen calls about it, but yeah. I think there's...
3: I thought that we had talked about this years ago. I thought back in like late 90s, early 2000s, I thought we might have talked about this on the first run of the MJ Morning Show, that there was some kind of swingers club, actually not far from where you are. I thought there was something up near like Bears
4: and Nebraska.
3: Yes.
4: Yeah, I thought
3: right?
4: That's I always thought that too.
3: What the is that true or false?
4: There
3: used to be a swingers club up near Bears. By the way, it is technically pronounced Bears and not Bears, but Bears is how you really say that name.
4: So yeah, people are texting me that there's a place on Highway 60 called Eyes Wide. You read it, Michelle. I can't.
3: What did you find, Michelle?
6: There's an Eyes Wide Shut club up on Adamo Drive.
3: Yeah,
6: they have playrooms.
3: Oh yeah. Yeah.
4: So I don't know if I don't know what they do there other than you know what they say they do, but I've always heard that was a place. There was a place like in the early 2000s at the Bears in Nebraska.
3: Yeah, I remember hearing about that.
4: I think it's a used car lot now.
3: What is it, like Auto CarMax or something up there?
4: No, there's two things. It's across from CarMax.
3: Okay.
4: There's a CarMax is on one side.
3: Yeah.
4: And then like across is like just like a guy with a bunch of like Rent-A-Wrecks. It's a bunch of cars CarMax would never carry. Right. And I think there's like the weirdest store in Tampa Bay. They sell like crystal rocks. I don't know how those stores. There's like three or four stores in town.
3: Oh, for whatever reason, rock stores. There's a gem and rock store that opened up at like MacDillan Beta Bay.
4: I saw a billboard for it.
3: Yeah, exactly.
4: Yeah. And I'm like, how many rocks do you have to sell?
3: I can't even get a billboard now for this radio morning show. And I got stores selling rocks that have billboards in town.
4: Who's buying the rock on a Wednesday afternoon?
3: God. All right, listen. All right, so tell me about how you found out the nurse at your podiatrist's office is a swinger.
4: So this is before my wife and I had kids or something. I habitually have occasionally ingrown toenails, so I see this podiatrist.
3: Same one?
4: Same guy. Okay. I see the same guy for a long time. I don't
3: How often do you get an ingrown toenail?
4: Well, maybe, let's say I get one once every 6 or 7 years. I don't see him often.
3: Okay.
4: I think I saw him last, I think, in 2017 when I decided I needed orthopedic insoles for my flat feet, and turns out I didn't. But anyway, I saw him anyway.
3: Right.
4: So it's nice to have a podiatrist on record that you can go to if you need one.
6: Anyway, yes, it is.
4: So I go. So I go to the appointment, and it's my first appointment with the guy. He's super nice, very well informed about feet and feet fungus. Yeah,
3: he's a podiatrist. Right. Of course, he's well informed. No, I want to go to a podiatrist that doesn't know jack.
4: But listen, every time you go to a new doctor, you kind of feel him out. You kind of gauge him. And listen, there's good doctors and there's not so good doctors out there. This guy was a great, great podiatrist.
3: All right, cut to the chase with the swinger story.
4: So he looks at my ingrown toenail. Right. Like, yep.
3: And he says, okay.
4: You got yourself a humdinger there, man. Okay. I'll be right back. I got to go get my bigger saw. Right? And so he leaves the room. Now, I'm in there in the room on the chair with my foot propped up the nurse. And she's like, so where are you guys from? What are you doing? She's talking to me. I was like, oh, we live in Tampa and this and that. And I go, I'm glad I can take care of this now. It's going to take a couple of days to heal because next weekend we have a trip planned. Oh, really? Where are you going? And my wife and I were taking a weekend trip, like a 4-day weekend trip to Miami. Right.
3: Oh, I thought maybe to hedonism.
4: No, to my regular old Miami. Right. And the trip was a lovely trip, but we were. Right. This was in the pre-trip phase,
3: like CSI Miami.
4: No, nobody died.
3: All right, go ahead.
4: So she lights up, and she's like, "Oh my gosh, I love Miami." Not like, "Oh, we really like going to Miami too."
3: Bienvenidos a Miami.
4: She got super excited about Miami. She goes, "Oh, I love Miami. My husband and I go down there at least once a month." I'm like, wow. Once a month of Miami? That seems like a lot. I was like, wow. And I knew where we were staying. And we were staying like on South Beach at one of those older hotels, which is, I do not recommend, by the way. But anyway, we...
3: Well, like Colony or...
4: We stayed like next to the Clevelander. It was like the Cincinnati-er. And it was a pit. It was awful. Anyway, but we had a great time. She tells me how much she loves Miami. She's like, we're down there at least once a month.
3: Uh-huh. Get to the freaking swinger part.
4: And I'm like, okay, wow, you really know the town. So I'm going to utilize this person.
6: Right.
4: For some info on what to do because she's practically a regular.
3: Get to the freaking swinger part.
4: So she said, we're getting along pretty well. I go, where do you stay when you go to Miami? She's like, oh.
6: Dudes.
4: Well, that's very appropriate.
6: Dudes.
4: She says, we stay with friends. I'm like, you friends? I was like, so you have a friend that you stay with every once a month? And that's very generous. She's, no, we stay with different friends. And I'm like, and I'm laughing. Oh. And I'm listening to the information coming in. I'm kind of chuckling. I go, what? You go to Miami once a month to stay with different couples? What are you, a swinger? In total fester joking around tone.
3: Right.
4: And she... All the blood fell from her face. She turned stone white.
6: Oh, my God.
3: Survey says number one answer on the board.
4: Wow. And all the color left her face, and she's like, yes, we are. Please don't tell the doctor. Please don't tell the doctor. Doesn't know. Please don't tell the doctor.
6: Well, he knows now.
4: He doesn't. Because then he comes back in the room, and she looks like she just saw a ghost.
3: Is she still there?
4: I mean, she was when I went to get my orthopedic insoles in 2017.
3: All right, so 8 years ago, she was there.
4: I don't know if she's there now. She wasn't the person who called me a little bit ago.
3: We need a full report on Thursday morning to see if swinger nurse is still there.
4: And she's like, don't tell the doctor. Just please don't mention it. Please. And
3: I wonder if she has a foot fetish with the swingers. I mean, you work at a podiatrist's office. Isn't that a fair question?
4: If she saw it,
3: Michelle, come on.
6: Wouldn't you be more turned off by feet because you're seeing them in the most horrific, gross
4: I want you tonight, but put socks on, please, because I see enough of those nasty dogs.
3: Was your swinger foot nurse attractive?
4: I mean, I didn't think she was especially attractive. I didn't think she was
3: So you blurt that out. You're about to go to the office on Wednesday. Yeah, what's the matter with you?
4: She was a lovely person.
3: What's the matter with you?
4: I said it totally joking. Well, you know, Miami, everyone's with different houses. What are you, a swinger?
3: You realize this is going to be all the discussion in the podiatrist community in town. Fester, and which podiatrist does he go to with the swinger nurse?
6: Right.
4: And I just put her right on. Anyway, I was totally joking. All she had to say was, no, we just have a lot of friends. And I would have totally bought it.
3: Wow.
4: But no, she knew it was up, and she was just, please don't tell the doctor.
6: She's not a good poker player.
4: Then the doctor comes in, and he's as jovial, like, okay. Okay. I got my big scissors now. I can take your nasty.
6: My God.
4: Okay. You want me to take a look at this bunny? Okay. I'm down here.
3: Okay.
4: Okay.
3: Anybody ever told
4: you got flat feet? Anybody ever told you that? Yes, doctor. Okay. You know, you being so fat doesn't help your flat feet. And I'm like, doctor, your nurse is a swing. I didn't say anything. But, man, it took everything in my power to keep my mouth shut.
12: 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In Manatee, we have an accident on State Road 64 west of 57th Street blocking the right lane. Heavy volume on 75 south from State Road 70 to Bee Ridge Road. And still some delay from the earlier accident on 75 north at State Road 681. Keeping you updated, I'm Schreiner. 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
3: 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I'm going to tell you now, if you're in other counties, you ought to go to Miracle Toyota. No, but anywhere in Polk County, like Lakeland, if you're in Winter Haven, wherever you are, show some MJ Morning Show love. And go to one of our great sponsors here on the show. 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They're on 27 in Haines City. The summer of savings is on. 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It means that you pick up a new Toyota, you don't make a payment for 3 months. You don't make a payment for 3 months at Miracle Toyota. 27 in Haines City, in Polk County. 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Our house and our air conditioning is in the best shape, Michelle, that it's been in years, maybe since the beginning. 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And right now, for the next couple of days for July, $2,500 off. 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
3: This is gross. A person is at a restaurant, orders eggs, and they find pineapple chunks in their eggs.
6: What?
3: Yeah, have you ever heard of this? Let me be very clear about pineapple. I like pineapple. Pineapple's delicious. You get a good, sweet, juicy, drippy pineapple. That's fantastic. But I don't want pineapple on a freaking pizza.
6: Oh, I would.
3: What are you talking about?
6: I would do it.
3: You're a traditional margarita girl. You like just a traditional cheese pizza. And,
6: I do.
3: And you suddenly want...
6: I don't suddenly want it.
3: I have never heard you ever say, Michelle, my lovely wife in studio, that you ever wanted pineapple on a pizza.
6: If we were in Hawaii and we went to a Shakey's, I would get pizza with a pineapple on it.
3: Oh my God. That's right. How long did you live in Hawaii?
6: 3 years. Yeah.
3: How old were you when you were in Hawaii?
6: Like four.
3: Somewhere there. Where do you guys live in Hawaii?
6: We drove past it.
3: What's the name of the place?
6: Kaneohe.
3: Kaneohe, yeah. So you lived there for, in Hawaii. Hey, Michelle's sister was born in Hawaii, and she's got a Hawaiian middle name.
6: Leilani
3: Laniki Ho. Lanuki Ho, whatever it is.
6: Whatever.
3: Yeah, Leilani Lanuki Ho or something to that effect.
6: Anyway, we lived right behind a Shakey's. We lived right behind a strip shop. There's a Shakey's there, and we used to get pizza all the time. And, you know, they like pineapple on their pizza. God. I do. You know, when we lived in Japan, there was a Shakey's. And so we'd go for lunch, 500 yen, all you can eat. And, you know, they had pineapple pizza. Yum.
3: And that's with the ham as well, right? That's usually, it's pineapple and ham. That is, whoever invented that ought to be speared. And now Andrew's saying in my ear, it's delicious. No, it's not. That's not pizza.
0: Okay, all right.
3: Anyway, so let me get back to the eggs and the pineapple.
0: Are we even talking about eggs? Are you on a pizza tangent now?
3: No. The pineapple pizza came up as a result of the scrambled eggs with the pineapple chunks in it.
0: I'm just saying, I can't handle you being a pizza supremacist every day.
6: Yeah.
0: That's all.
3: Well, guess what? I've got two other additional pizza things we'll get to later on during the course of the show.
0: Pizza supremacist.
3: So this sister of the person that shot the video.
0: Obviously, it wasn't ordered that way. It went to the kitchen and came out with these pineapple chunks.
3: Well, but here's the deal. I guess there was a description on the menu, and they thought the pineapple was on the side, like a little, like a fruit accoutrement.
0: So what's the issue?
3: So this woman shoots a video of her sister who ordered scrambled eggs at a restaurant, and she zooms in, and her sister starts picking through the eggs and pulling out chunks of pineapple mixed into the scrambled eggs.
0: So what?
3: And they call the server over at the restaurant, and they say, hey, I think we got a problem here. There's a mistake. And the server said, no, it's not a mistake. It's on the menu. And it turns out that it was like scrambled eggs, comma.
0: With pineapple.
3: Pineapple. Yes.
0: Okay.
3: And they misread it.
0: So they're the idiots. Why are we doing, who's the moron here? The cook? I thought you were trying to go against the cook, like he made a terrible mistake. But if that's the item.
6: No, they're saying that the comma means that the pineapple should have been separate from the egg.
3: Is that what it was?
6: That's what it said.
3: Yeah, something about a comma. Yeah.
0: So
3: on the menu.
0: Are we going to now be English teachers on menus?
3: But who the hell? Again, the core question is, who in their right mind wants chunks of pineapple mixed in with their scrambled eggs?
6: Hawaiians.
0: Yeah, I type in pineapple eggs. First thing comes up, a recipe for Hawaiian scrambled eggs.
3: Oh, my God. Yeah. Well, the Hawaiians. Listen, I love Hawaii. I find Hawaii to be gorgeous. I like scuba diving in Hawaii. Well, not Oahu, because the diving there sucks. But, you know, the Molokini Crater. I've dived Niihau several times.
0: Look at this here. It's pineapple rings with an egg. Dropped right in the middle of it.
3: You know me. Hey, yeah, you know me and my Hawaiian shave ice. I love Hawaii. Michelle, what's my favorite place for the noodles in Kauai?
6: Oh,
3: Hamora Simon.
0: Why are we doing this story? If you,
3: I love Hawaii. I just want them to cool the crap and knock it off with the pineapple and everything.
0: Then you don't.
3: They do pineapple enemas there.
6: Pineapple is a staple in their diet. Like
3: it's very spiky.
0: Yeah, but say that sounds like it would hurt on a couple of levels.
3: It's very spiky.
0: That's not even considering the acidic level of the pineapple juice.
3: Get the dole up the hole.
6: Okay.
0: Is that what they call it?
6: You always take a wrong turn.
3: It's the dole up the hole. Anyway, this is disgusting. Scrambled eggs with chunks of pineapple.
0: Okay.
6: I'm going to try it.
3: Oh my God. Look at what Fester just said.
6: I want to see how it is.
3: What is this?
0: This is a pineapple egg recipe.
3: Oh my God.
0: It's not a thing to you, but it's a thing to
6: look at that.
0: Some of these 8 billion people on this planet, it's a thing to some of them.
6: Looks tasty.
3: Let me describe this. Someone is using, Fester pulled up a video. It's on my screen right in front of me.
0: Here, pull up the audio.
3: And here we go. You got it? What is this?
0: She's putting pineapple rings on a Belgian.
3: I know, I can see it.
0: People on the radio can't.
3: All right, well, I'll describe it.
0: Go.
3: All right, so they've got this. They've got a waffle iron, a Cuisinart waffle iron.
0: A nice waffle iron.
3: You know, circular waffle iron. And they've just put those pineapple rings.
0: Straight out of the can.
3: Right out of the can, the pineapple rings. There are four of them placed in each quadrant of the waffle maker. And then they've separated the yolks from the egg. They're putting the yolks in the pineapple ring holes. And then they've saved the whites. Then they're pouring the whites all around it. And then they're going to close the waffle iron and make this abomination.
6: I think it's key to know that she's using a wine glass to pour the egg whites onto the pineapple and egg yolk.
3: My pineapple egg combo.
6: Let's see how this turns out. I want to see it.
0: Oh, yeah, great. Right? It doesn't look terrible. Do you close the waffle iron?
3: No, you leave it open. Of course you close the waffle iron. Maybe, you know what? Maybe you don't.
0: Waffle iron open is essentially a skillet.
3: Yeah, oh, no, exactly. they are closing it.
0: Oh, boy.
3: No, they're closing it.
1: Let's be very gentle.
3: Gentle. Yeah. Why don't you put a freaking microphone on your face? Ooh, I can't hear her.
1: All right, I'm going to slowly.
3: And could she wear any lower cut of a top?
2: She's perfect.
3: Oh, my God. She's wearing this low cut top. Her boobs are falling out over the waffle maker.
2: That's the best video ever.
1: Now, so I'll go ahead.
3: Oh, my God. Pineapple ring omelet.
4: Yeah, look on top.
3: That's yeah. Ah.
0: It doesn't look terrible.
3: And by the way,
6: it does not look terrible.
0: You know, that'd be a nice sandwich.
3: All right.
6: Yeah,
0: egg sandwich with a pineapple.
3: Do you know what the trend is? And I think I might have mentioned this on social media now. And I don't use TikTok, but I use Instagram. The food concoction videos where people are just trying to come up with the most disgusting combos. People are shooting videos, or they're doing a recipe on video.
6: I've seen it,
3: but they're disgusting, or it goes nowhere.
6: Right. Yes.
3: Or like they're in the middle of doing the recipe and then the video just ends.
6: Yes.
3: And it like keeps you hanging.
6: I've seen that on Instagram.
3: And that's what I'm saying. And it's like intentional.
6: And then the one that I saw had this guy in the lower hand corner, and he was like, oh, what is she doing now? Oh, like he was doing a running commentary, and it was very comical. But I was watching it because I thought, oh, that looks like an interesting recipe. And then as it was continuing, I was just like grossed out and grossed out and grossed out further with like the ingredients. And then it got to the end and I was like, what is the purpose of this? And
2: this
6: I must have
2: mess,
6: clicked like negative because I never got one again.
3: You know, people are just trying to get more and more attention on social media, like going to a drive-thru and ordering a Wendy's T-Rex burger with 9 patties. like fast. By the way, you're like at 14,000 views on that.
0: Ooh.
3: You're getting some good numbers.
0: Yeah.
3: Your video of you actually having success getting the T-Rex burger at Wendy's has almost twice the views as my failure on my Instagram at Certified MJ Radio. Yeah. If you haven't seen this yet, folks, it's Certified MJ Radio on Instagram. You got to see the burger that Fester ordered.
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3: Right, so let me talk about the ticket economics, which I teased in just a bit. This is interesting that concert ticket economics are being analyzed, and the amount that fans pay per song. I never really thought of it this way, but it's a very interesting way to look at it.
0: Because Michelle said this set list is 21 songs.
6: Mm-hmm.
3: An eye-opening analysis by Giga Calculator reveals the eye-watering economics behind 2025's biggest tours. While fans debate whether concerts are worth the splurge, because concert ticket prices have gone through the roof, the numbers expose exactly what you're getting for your hard-earned cash. Lana Del Rey tops the list as music's priciest performer on a per-song basis. Her brief 83-minute set features just 15 tracks.
0: Dude, you'd have to pay me to see Lana Del Rey.
3: Meaning fans shell out a staggering $16.02 for each song that she sings.
6: Hmm.
0: I can't tell you one song that she sings.
6: Oh, so, you would probably recognize it because Hadley probably listens.
3: I don't know anything off the top of my head either. I mean, listen, I know the name.
0: Is she a country act?
6: No.
3: She's pop. Mm-hmm. Listen, I know Lana Del Rey. I know the name, and I'm sure I'll recognize certain songs. But I couldn't name something off the top of my head. Lady Gaga's Mayhem Ball Tour tickets, $13.97 per song on average, and $2.47 per minute is what it costs fans. The average ticket to Lady Gaga, $321. And that's, but she does more songs, so that's how you get the lower per song price. Beyonce, well, Beyonce's having trouble filling places.
6: Yeah.
3: Beyonce rounds out the top three with her Cowboy Carter and the Rodeo Chillin' Circuit Tour at $13.63 per song. And her ticket prices averaging $491 per seat. What? That's ridiculous.
6: Well, she's had quite a career.
3: Yeah, but that's a lot of money. Oasis. The band Oasis and their reunion tour. Listen to this. They are the true revenue juggernaut of 2025, according to study finds. $13.60 per song.
6: Mm-hmm.
3: But that generates an astounding $858,024 for each track they perform. So with what they're making on average on tour, they're getting paid $858,000 for each song they perform based on ticket sales. Holy bleep.
0: They're making $800,000 per song per location?
3: Yeah.
6: Mm-hmm.
3: Yep. So with the ticket price and the average ticket sales, and you take all of the tickets sold on the Oasis reunion tour, and they're making $858,000 for every song they perform at the venue. That is unfreaking believable.
0: I got to stop making fun of those guys.
3: Wow. Anyway, it goes into Usher and Drake and Bad Bunny. And,
0: well, how much is Drake making? Because I have a feeling Kendrick Lamar has kicked his ass pretty well this year.
3: Oh, look at this. For the truly budget-conscious artists like Usher, $3.76 per song.
0: That's a deal.
3: And Drake at $4.66 a song for Drake.
0: How many songs does he sing? I mean, 25 songs? It's a $100 ticket?
3: Yeah, I don't have the length of his set.
0: I'll see Drake for $100.
3: Ed Sheeran? 44 songs for Drake. So that's a long concert. Oh. That's a lot of stuff.
0: Never mind.
3: Get your money's worth out of that thing.
0: Let me just hear the hits.
3: Ed Sheeran, $4.79 per song. Sabrina Carpenter, $11.08 per song. That's a lot. Hmm. Coldplay, $11.73 per song.
0: Yeah, but Coldplay.
3: There we go. $11.08 right there. Boom. From everyone in the house. Oh, if you're waiting for him to sing, it's not going to happen. This is the instrumental version that I use as a rejoiner.
0: Coldplay is on a short list of, and I consider this a younger band. They're not like geriatrics.
3: Mm-hmm. If I could rule the world.
0: But Coldplay and Imagine Dragons, I think, are my two younger,
3: Imagine Dragon might.
6: Okay, you know what? You hate that.
3: I know.
6: When the kids do that to you all the time.
3: My kids do that to me all the time.
0: I've never heard that.
3: Hey, Dad, do you like Imagine Dragons?
0: Yeah, I like them a lot.
3: Yeah, Imagine Dragon, but anyway.
6: Yeah.
3: That's,
0: you know what? Like, hey, J-Dog, prove it. I'll call you out. I know what you got.
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3: As I approach my pile, I want to start with this new pastime of Michelle, and whenever Julian's in town, or when we go to visit Julian, it seems that they hunt down thrift stores also in New York, where Julian's going to school. But, I'm trying to declunkify the house. I'm trying to declutter the place. And, Michelle, we don't need any more lemonade pitchers.
4: All right, hold on. You're making it sound like... You're making it sound like they're crap collectors.
6: Yeah.
4: When in reality, I talked to Julian about it. He had actually had a very good reason for really enjoying thrifting. Mm-hmm. And, he's into, making movies and stuff like that. He needs props.
6: Yep.
4: He needs things that don't cost a lot of money that he can use and manipulate for his schoolwork. So, I support the kid in his endeavor.
6: Right.
4: He's not always coming home with a whole new wardrobe of used T-shirts.
3: I'm just saying, we don't need any more glassware or pitchers, or we don't need any more chafing dishes or whatever.
4: MJ likes to keep his chafing to his crotch. Yeah, I'm going to chafe up.
3: I'm just saying. All right, so this is a great little, you know, lead off here into the items that Goodwill will not accept. And I got to be, I laughed at some of these things.
4: I mean, I can't think of anything. Well, I mean, like used auto parts. Is that on the list?
3: Drop your transmission off.
4: Yeah, yeah. I mean, old tires. So, I mean, what don't they take?
3: Air conditioning units. Like you get a big old air conditioning unit outside, getting it replaced. Don't drop that off at Goodwill. They don't want it. Box springs. They don't want them. Bowling balls.
4: They don't want bowling balls?
3: Goodwill doesn't want bowling balls.
6: Why not?
4: Yeah, bring your bowling balls here, man. That's awesome. I'll take them all.
3: Yeah. Don't bring broken and wet items. They don't want chemicals and paint. Yeah, you know what? I got a garage full of old paints and chemicals. Going to drop them off at Goodwill.
4: You know what? There's stuff that's obviously trash or needs to be trashed where people think it has a value.
2: I'm not going to throw these paints away. Somebody can use it. I'll donate the paint to the Goodwill.
3: They don't want the 37-volume World Book Encyclopedia from 1980. They don't want encyclopedias.
6: I think Fester's right. Like, that's a good prop if you're trying to do like a period piece or, you know, whatever, or like just fill a bookshelf for, you know, visual aesthetics. You know,
4: I have an amount of parental remorse that my kids have never had the joy of going through an encyclopedia.
6: Right.
4: My parents had, I think my mother bought like the Winn-Dixie used to have like one volume a week. And over half a year, we got...
3: Which encyclopedia was it? Was it World Book or...
4: Funk and Wagnall.
3: Funk and... That was a dictionary.
4: I think they had an encyclopedia, too.
3: We had Britannica. My dad, oh, my God, like mid to late 70s.
6: Yeah.
3: We had the whole freaking set of Britannica.
6: We had World Book.
3: Yeah, World Book, Britannica.
6: That was mine.
3: Yeah.
4: If I could get my hands on a full set of encyclopedias, not that we wouldn't use them for more than like a day or so, but just to have the joy of going through the encyclopedia.
3: Dude, they used to have encyclopedia salesmen that came door to door.
4: Yes.
3: Do you remember those?
4: All the knowledge at this set of books held.
3: But the encyclopedia business is done. Right? It's like the Yellow Pages business, you know, the phone books.
4: You know, there's some old encyclopedia salesman sitting on a beach somewhere like, I got out the right time, right before the computer.
3: Two or three more things. And when I saw this, I started laughing. So they redid our sales side, and they pulled out all the old cubicles.
4: Right.
3: Guess what Goodwill doesn't want?
4: Old office furniture?
3: Yes, the office cubicles.
4: Oh, yeah.
3: Oh, wouldn't that be hysterical? We load up a truck and we dump a whole sales floor worth of cubicles right at the Goodwill. Now, they don't want office cubicles. They don't want hot tubs.
4: Why not?
3: I don't...
4: I mean, if it's in... it's. I mean, a lot of this stuff is stuff that you should trash.
3: They don't want scuba tanks. Right. Yeah, I can see that.
4: Why can you see scuba tanks?
3: Well, they could be, you know, out there. It sounds like, well, it's a piece of life support equipment, really. I just thought it was funny. Just some of the crap that Goodwill does not want.
4: I don't understand bowling balls.
6: I don't either.
4: Yeah, right?
31: The number one reason to wake up.
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when the rich keep getting richer. None other than Ben Affleck landed a rare $1 million prize during his celebrity guest appearance on Who Wants to Be a Millionaire this week. Yes, $1 million to Ben Affleck. But luckily enough, it's going to charity, not to him, so that's a good thing. Remember when he gave J-Lo a $60 million house after their divorce? No, I want to be that kind of rich.

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Man, I am tired today. So cheers to another shot of espresso. And I definitely don't wish this was a shot of anything else.

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11: It goes all the way to the wall. 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
21: Some people are all talk, but conservative farmer Wilton Simpson gets the job done. 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We need Republican Wilton Simpson for Commissioner of Agriculture. 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Conservative Wilton Simpson created the Florida Wildlife Corridor Program and conserved 18 million acres of Florida land, including thousands of acres of working farmland. Wilton Simpson is a conservative workhorse who gets the job done. A proven conservative farmer endorsed by Ron DeSantis. Wilton Simpson for Commissioner of Agriculture. Paid for by Wilton Simpson, Republican for Florida Commissioner of Agriculture.
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Q105. Oh my God. Have you ever thought about dumping somebody because they're snoring too loud? I definitely have before. I mean, it didn't do it and ended up marrying him, but I definitely have thought about it. From potato chips in bed to chainsaw snoring, 1 in 5 people have dumped their partner because of those sleeping habits.

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105. Well, Hillsborough County's new dress code policy went viral yesterday all over the country. Why? Not because they're trying to ban all the kids from like coming to school in pajamas, bonnets, and crop tops. You're not supposed to be wearing that stuff anymore for the new dress code. They're also banning yoga pants, and that has a lot of parents upset because they're too tight, or they're showing their butt crack, or

0: It's Gino with the Q105 concert calendar. We're getting ready for the big one. 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Ooh, baby, also on this year's lineup, Tampa Bay's own George Lamont. 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

Q105. I'm so excited to go to the Freestyle Explosion this weekend. Now, this time it's going to be at the Yuengling Center. And if you want to go see the 69 boys, Lisa, and even Stevie B. I got the lineup and the times that everybody's coming out. And I'm just so excited to be up on stage with Gina. We're actually giving away tickets today. If you want to go, it's going to be so much fun this weekend. You can play Gina's Radio Crossword Puzzle and you'll win a pair of tickets to the Freestyle Explosion. We'll be doing that today around 4:20. 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
1: 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Tampa.

I'm Meredith, and you're listening to Q105. Many of us spend thousands of dollars every single year trying to look younger and refresh our face. I know I even get some Botox. I'll admit it. Well, according to plastic surgeons, many are overlooking one body part that often reveals their age first. And guess what it is, ladies? Wrinkly necks. Because the neck skin is so much thinner, it's easier to tell when you're dehydrated. Plus, tech neck is a major issue as well. Neck contouring cases have skyrocketed over the past 3 years.

tacos last night. I cut up some cilantro, and I was thinking about that explosive parasite outbreak. I was like, am I going to give myself a parasite by eating this? Apparently, that's only in North Carolina at the moment. So it's not here in the state of Florida, and I feel fine. So, but definitely make sure you wash or cook your vegetables if you're still concerned.

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Well, this is kind of annoying, at least for somebody like me. Diddy is going to be getting out of prison even sooner. According to the Federal Bureau of Prisons website, Diddy's new release date is January 24th, 2028.

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25: Some people are all talk, but conservative farmer Wilton Simpson gets the job done. 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We need Republican Wilton Simpson for Commissioner of Agriculture. 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He got it done. Conservative Wilton Simpson created the Florida Wildlife Corridor Program and conserved 18 million acres of Florida land, including thousands of acres of working farmland. Wilton Simpson is a conservative workhorse who gets the job done. A proven conservative farmer endorsed by Ron DeSantis. Wilton Simpson for Commissioner of Agriculture. Paid for by Wilton Simpson, Republican for Florida Commissioner of Agriculture.
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105. I was kind of shocked to see that BTS, you know, the boy band, won't enter their songs for consideration for the 2027 Grammys. They said, uh-uh. So they're, I feel like they would have swept the Grammys, as a matter of fact, but they've decided not to. A lot of people, like even Drake and Weeknd back in the day, they don't mess with the Grammys at all. I think

We have those Freestyle Explosion tickets we'll be passing out just a little bit. All you got to do is play Gino's Radio Crossword Puzzle. It's really fun. Around 4:20, he'll give you some words. You kind of figure it out. You text it in, and then we'll let you know if you've won a pair of tickets to the Freestyle Explosion that's happening this Saturday at the Yuengling Center. Gino and I are going to be out there. It's going to be so much fun, and we'd love for you to join us. So keep it here on Q105.

0: it's Gino with the Q105 concert calendar. If you love 90s music, three big shows you got to look forward to this summer. 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TLC will be at the amphitheater September 23rd. 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

Did you see those Jared Leto allegations that came out yesterday? So, listen, there's been, like, cult allegations about him for years now. Like, years. I've been doing this a long time. So, when I saw that this BBC documentary was coming out, there's more than 10 alleged victims. And they were 15, 16, 17 years old at the time.

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right. Well, now that Tropicana Field is all repaired, they're bringing back that Christmas festival. Remember that? It's called Enchant. I call it the Instagram festival because it's just a bunch of 20-somethings taking pictures of themselves next to Christmas trees.

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1: A lot of heavy rains moving through our area. Be careful on the roads this afternoon. There's an accident eastbound I-4 at MLK. Traffic slow north and southbound 75 at I-4. And there's traffic delays in Tampa, northbound 275 approaching Sly. The Vets and the Selman look good. The bridges are accident-free. 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

Well, if you own a business that deals with tourism, you probably already know this. But I guess the numbers are out. Canadians spent $2 billion less on their visits to the United States this year as they've stayed north of the border. Q105.

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1: Be careful crossing over the Skyway this afternoon. There's also heavy rain on the Courtney Campbell, Howard Franklin, and Gandy Bridge. Traffic slow northbound 275, approaching 375 in St. Pete. Through Tampa, there's an accident eastbound I-4 at MLK. And traffic's heavy both directions of 75 at I-4.
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24: Some people are all talk, but conservative farmer Wilton Simpson gets the job done. That's why 61 Florida sheriffs, 24 former Cattlemen Association presidents, and Governor Ron DeSantis all agree. We need Republican Wilton Simpson for Commissioner of Agriculture. They endorse him because Wilton's done the job before. Safeguarding our food supply? 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Conservative Wilton Simpson banned hostile nations, including China, from buying Florida farmland. 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Expanding Florida's wildlife corridors? He got it done. Conservative Wilton Simpson created the Florida Wildlife Corridor Program and conserved 18 million acres of Florida land, including thousands of acres of working farmland. Wilton Simpson is a conservative workhorse who gets the job done. A proven conservative farmer endorsed by Ron DeSantis. Wilton Simpson for Commissioner of Agriculture. 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

Q105, it was a rumor going around for weeks, and apparently it's true. There's going to be an Ozzy Osbourne house. It's called Ozzy's World this year, Universal's Halloween Horror Nights. That's going to be cool. Q105.

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1: 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All right. 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

Q105, a lot of Tampa area schools have dealt with this. How do you feel about cell phones in the classroom? I guess a new survey says 3 out of 4 say they should be banned for middle and high school students. Q105.

0: Q105 traffic brought to you by the aggressive attorneys, Winters and Yonker.
1: Traffic slow in Pasco, northbound 75, getting into Wesley Chapel. There's also heavy traffic north and southbound 75 at I-4. Northbound 275, you'll see heavy traffic on the Howard Franklin getting into Tampa. Those delays continue all the way to Busch Boulevard. And in St. Pete, there's delays southbound 275 getting on the Skyway. Traffic brought to you by the aggressive attorneys, Winters and Yonker. I'm Kathy Davis on Q105.
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Q105, it's Gino. We love the desserts at Wright's Gourmet House in Tampa. But now there's going to be ice cream with the flavors of the desserts from Wright's Gourmet House. 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You can read that story on the homepage tonight, myq105.com.

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1: There's an accident westbound I-4 at 275. North and southbound 275 is very slow through Tampa, and there's delays on the Howard Franklin getting into Hillsborough County. There's an accident northbound Dale Mabry, north of Ehrlich Road, and there's a crash causing problems northbound 19, north of Klosterman. Traffic brought to you by the Aggressive Attorneys, Winters and Yonker. I'm Kathy Davis on Q105.
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1: 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Tampa Bay.

All right, this is it. My last pair of tickets to give away to Freestyle Explosion. The show is Saturday night. The last pair of tickets to give away happens tomorrow at 4:20 when we play Geno's Radio Crossword on Q105.

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1: Traffic slow tonight northbound on the Veterans Expressway approaching Van Dyke. There's also an accident northbound 275 near Sly. Northbound 275 is slow approaching Dale Mabry. Things look good on the Courtney Campbell, Gandy, and Skyway tonight. And traffic slow from an accident near 19 and Klosterman Road.
2: 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I'm Kathy Davis on Q105.
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1: Traffic's looking pretty good tonight. Still seeing some delays in Tampa. Northbound 275 near West Shore. Northbound 275 is slow near Sly. And there's traffic delays eastbound I-4 around McIntosh. North and southbound 75 is accident-free tonight. And in St. Pete, there's delays southbound 275 at Gandy.
2: 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I'm Kathy Davis on Q105.
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2: Traffic slow in Pasco near 301 and 56, but things look really good tonight. North and southbound 75 is accident-free through Pasco, Hillsboro, and Manatee. Both directions of 275 is clear through Tampa and St. Pete. The Vets and the Selman look good, and the bridges are accident-free.
3: 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I'm Kathy Davis on Q105.
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Tampa Bay's hits of the 80s, 90s, and more on Q105. 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

Tampa Bay's hits of the 80s, 90s, and more on Q105. Although next hour, it's the 80s at 8. And let's kind of take a look at what's coming together. Some Clash, some Bon Jovi, John Parr, Paula Abdul, Billy Ocean. Going to get a little heavier with Warrant, but that's okay. The 80s are extremely eclectic, and that's the way I live too. 80s at 8 coming up at 8 o'clock on Q105. Here's New Order, Blue Monday.

0: 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We're just days away from the big one, Q105's Freestyle Explosion. Hit the beat now. You'll see Stevie B and Lisa. Also on stage that night, the Cover Girls. The 69 Boys will do the Tootsie Roll, and JJ Fad's on the lineup this year. 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